0: I mean, I remember back, and you feel like you hear these stories every year, depending on the team. But I remember there was the Bruins Stanley Cup run, one of their runs to the final. I don't think it was one of the years that they won. Maybe it was when they lost to the Blues or Blackhawks. But, you know, Patrice Bergeron playing with a broken nose and a punctured lung and a fractured rib and all. It's like, what? I wouldn't be out of bed for a month. Yeah. Are you kidding me? You're playing a hockey game.
1: Yep. I mean,
0: at that intensity.
1: Yeah, I mean, that happened in the Olympics this year, right? You know what I'm saying? Like, hockey players lose teeth on the ice and come out smiling and playing. You know, they're like, that's what they do. So, you know, more power to them.
0: Different. Incredible. All right, hang with us here. We are going to come on back. NBA playoffs, remember, on ESPN Radio. Catch postseason action, ESPN Radio, ESPN app as well, presented by Gusto. More on the NBA Finals, which, yes, we have to wait until Monday for Game 3, where the Knicks will chase a 3-0 series lead. Can they do it? We'll be back here on Primetime.
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0: one of those things you can start to see it coming. 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
1: 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I was like, just, would you just come on and do it? That's what I was thinking yesterday. Enough with the suspense. We know what you're going to do.
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6: 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The Oklahoma City Thunder have their first championship.
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1: 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Ian Fitzsimmons and Tanitra Batiste here with you tonight. And joining us on the show is John Kincaid, host of Kincaid and Solchunas, mornings on 97.5. The Fanatic in Philadelphia, and a big one went down today. John, what was the driving force behind A.J. Brown getting traded to New England?
2: Well,

0: like that right now. I don't think they are. I think there's more of an anticipation of what this is and an excitement and almost not really understanding how to feel having not been this close in a long, long time.
1: Yeah, it's hard to process if you're a Knicks fan. You're just not used to this. The finals have been dramatic in the NBA. Few things in sports, though, match the drama of June college baseball. Super regional stage. And a handful of teams have scanned their ticket to the College World Series in Omaha. We start with the Auburn Super Regional, where Ole Miss won an SEC Super Regional against Auburn. And the breaking ball hammered deep right field. It is gone! Go ahead, two-run home run, Will Furness. On ESPN, so Ole Miss advances by winning Game 2 over Auburn 5-3. And if you're looking for a Cinderella story in Omaha, why not Troy? And Troy gets past Little Rock to go to Omaha. Ground ball could do it. To second for one. To first, double play. Look out, Omaha. Here comes Troy. And for the first time, the Trojans of Troy are going to Omaha and the Men's College World Series. And the other team that secured their spot to Omaha, West Virginia. They beat Cal Poly 17-1. Coming up next, the most upset-filled French Open has reached the final day. This is SportsCenter All Night on ESPN Radio.
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0: had a great run. We're already into June 2026. Just unbelievable speed of the year. I can just give a quick report. The industry is still doing great as far as transactions. Rates have not done what we want them to do, but I think everybody, they're better than they were. So as a result, I think people have gotten very realistic. We're not going to go back to 2 to 3%, and it'll be a very, very interesting end of the year, especially for the people that predicted what they predicted, because no one predicted, you know, a war in Iran, nor the gas prices, or really inflation to be a troublesome as it has been, right?
1: Yeah, very much so. I mean, I think this was not what we expected at this time.
0: And, you know, what's going to be interesting, you know, we don't try to get political here, but, you know, as we go back and look at those primaries, you know, I think people are voicing their concerns through the polls, however that may go. Be a real interesting, you know, election in November come, you know, that midterm election to see how much the economy is going to impact the people that are voting coming to the polls, right?
1: Absolutely.
0: Well, you know, that's enough of that. Let's talk about some fun stuff. We're so excited. You know, I love the stage we've been given. So thank you to David Stockton for that. Thanks, John Salzman and the people at ESPN, because we get an opportunity to meet the good people of our community that do things that are helpful and they are providing services. And we've got one of those guys today, and he is with A Touch of Glass LLC, Jonah Stroud. Welcome to the studio. So glad you came down today.
2: Yeah, appreciate it. I'm really excited to be here today, so thanks for having me on, guys.
0: Yeah, man, we're so pumped you're here, and accompanying you is Miss Tyra Anderson. She is Stockton's own Tyra, but she is also the president of the East Louisville Chamber of Commerce, which you are a member of, so
2: yes,
0: we asked her to come down here and sit with you, and that way, in case you say anything, she can fine you.
2: Right, yeah, she's keeping a close eye on me here.
0: Tyra, welcome to the studio. Glad to have you back.
3: Hi, happy to be here always.
0: All right, and of course, it's me and John. We're here every week. And, you know, Jonah, I know that John said that you put in an application for fan club president, and we're going to review that after here. We see your credentials. But if for those who are listening in for the first time, what we like to do is tell the story of our guests. And so, you know, you've heard mine and John's, but so we're going to go back to wherever you want to go to. Like, you know, but we want to hear from Jonah, the story of Jonah. Where'd you grow up if you're not from Louisville? How'd you get here if you are? Where'd you go to school? And when we say school, we mean
1: high school,
0: because that's where everybody wants to know in Louisville, Kentucky, where a person's from. And then we'll have you pause there, because John and I will come up with some really interesting, fun things to talk to you about your upbringing, probably, I would imagine.
2: Sure.
0: Are you ready for that?
2: Yeah.
0: All right, we got the story of Jonah Stroud in 3, 2, 1, action.
2: All right. Well, I'm born and raised here in Louisville, Kentucky. I grew up out kind of in the Fisherville area, kind of on the edge of the Jefferson County line there. So spent a lot of my younger years out in the woods, in the creek, fishing, stuff like that. You know, me and my brothers would go out there and have a fun time with that. And also spent a lot of time playing music. My dad was a musician, still is a musician. So he got us into music early in our lives. So a lot of my young years were spent between, you know, playing music, you know, with my brothers and the family there, or out in the woods, you know, getting into something, finding snakes, doing all kinds of crazy
0: so,
2: stuff.
0: So picture this. I wish we were on TV instead of radio, because, dude, I didn't know that about you, but I'm picturing little Jonah, man. You got your banjo or your acoustic guitar, man. You're going through the woods. You're singing songs, picking up rocks, you know, catching fish.
2: Yeah.
0: I mean, what's really crazy is, I mean, let's not break it, you know, we won't reveal too much yet, but genre music, like what kind of thing are you into? Because I know you're in a band.
2: I'm in a band. We play, we write our own music, so it's original music.
0: Okay.
2: And it's, I guess you would consider like a indie alternative rock. You know, it's not too heavy, but it's not too soft either. So some are slower, some are a little more fast paced, but yeah.
0: So if you're listening out there, folks, you would think it's going to be country music, that he's out in the woods going to be talking about fishing or going by the swimming hole or something like that, real country. That's what I would have thought.
2: No, not really a lot of country. not much of a country vibe with it, but yeah.
0: So where'd you go to school?
2: Portland Christian High School is where I graduated from. And I met my beautiful wife, Lauren.
0: Hi, Lauren. You're listening to this.
2: Right, yeah. So that's where I went to high school. And then after that, I wanted to pursue my passion with animals and stuff like I told you about, you know, finding snakes in the woods. So I got accepted into a zoological program in Gainesville, Florida, called the Santa Fe Teaching Zoo. And it's one of the only kind like it in the country where you actually go down there and you're studying to get your degree in zoology. Meanwhile, you're actually working in the zoo there. The zoo is pretty much ran by the students there. There's a few teachers that kind of oversee it all. But that's what I did after high school.
0: Well, stop. We gotta back up. We gotta get into that. I didn't know that either. So being this is ESPN, we have to dedicate a small percentage of your interview to like sports, right? Sports related things.
2: Yeah.
0: And so Portland Christian, small school.
2: Right.
0: But did you do any athletics, like any organized?
2: I don't have a lot to add in there. Okay. I did do track for a couple years in high school. Like I think it was my freshman and sophomore years. I did track, but that's about it. I wasn't much into I love sports. I love watching sports. I'm a big UK basketball fan, and you know, I love the NFL.
0: Even though we're
2: that's okay. but that was about it. That was the extent of my athletic career, was a couple years of track in high school.
0: Dude, I love that. So okay, well then that answers that. So then after Portland Christian, how did you find the zoo place? Like, did it find you?
2: Yeah, I don't know exactly how I came into it. I think I'd heard from a couple people that I'd talked to that were kind of into zoology, and they, you know, threw that out there because there's not really any other programs like that in the country. So I happened to get into it. So I went down there right after I turned 18. I was, you know.
0: And you lived on site?
2: I lived in an apartment, okay. Kind of off. It was really close to the zoo, but off site technically.
0: And was it a full blown zoo, like the Louisville zoo? Like all
2: it was. It was a smaller zoo. It was smaller, but they had all kinds of animals. And I mostly worked with birds, like birds of prey and parrots and bald eagles and stuff like that.
0: Dude, that's amazing! Yeah. Like when you say you worked with them, did you have that big? The big glove on your arm, and you like held it up, and they come flying.
2: Yeah,
0: and, like,
2: some for like for like keeper talks and whatnot, but a lot of it was just taking care of them in their enclosures and stuff. But I ended up not finishing that program. I was there for about a year and a half or so, and I kind of got burnt out with it. And you know, being 18, and I think I was home like once that whole time. Yeah. So I was like, you know, trying to figure out what I want to do. And I just started dating my wife right before I left, so I'm thinking about that. So I decided to, you know, make my way back on home here.
0: You know, man, my granddaddy said. You see look on Tyra's face. It's not that you figure out what you want to be. It's just as important to figure out what you don't want to be.
2: Sure.
0: So you went down there and you did that for a while and then you got done. But that is so interesting. And full disclosure,
2: cool.
0: You know, I've hung out with Jonah. We all have outside of work. And we know you're an enthusiast with reptiles and things of that nature. And I always wondered, like, how did Jonah get into big snakes and all that stuff? And now I understand. I have a greater understanding of that passion that comes there. That's so cool, man. What a cool thing. Okay, so you give up. You're like, okay, zoo's not in it for me. But before we go there, and I'm not making fun, but I've got this vision in my head of you in like one of those khaki safari outfits with a hat on, like little khaki shorts.
2: You're like,
0: you know,
2: Steve Irwin out here.
0: was that the dress code, or was am I just?
2: It was the khaki. It was the khaki shorts with the, you know, the Santa Fe shirt tucked
0: pictures?
2: In.
0: You got to shoot.
2: I do have some pictures.
0: Next time we get together. Okay, so you come back home to Louisville.
2: Yeah.
0: And then what happened?
2: Well, I got to figure out what I want to do now, you know. Yeah. I wasn't really sure. So I had a family friend that knew a guy that owned a window cleaning company here in town.
0: Okay.
2: So next thing I know, I get hired on there, and I start working doing that. And I really enjoyed it. I liked the aspect of staying active and, you know, moving from place to place, you know, climbing up and down ladders and stuff like that. So it was something that I really enjoyed. And by the time COVID came around, I guess I'd probably been there for maybe 5 years or so.
0: Okay.
2: And things got really slow around COVID, obviously. You know, we're not going into people's homes and cleaning and doing anything like that. So we were kind of off work for a while. And I'd already been kind of thinking about going and doing my own thing at that point. So while we were on that COVID break, that kind of seemed like the good time to go ahead and part ways and try and create my own path doing it. So that's when I created a Touch of Glass, and I've been doing that ever since about late 2020.
0: Who came up with the name?
2: I think it was actually my dad, honestly.
0: Okay.
2: I was trying to think of some names.
0: It's such a good name.
2: Yeah.
0: Hey, shout out to your dad. What's your dad's name?
2: Larry.
0: Shout out Larry Stroud.
2: Yeah, let's go.
0: Way to go.
2: Yeah,
0: what a
2: yeah.
0: great name. Because, you know, you're like a Touch of Glass.
2: Yeah, exactly.
0: Touch of Glass.
2: Right. Yeah, yeah.
0: And full disclosure, I'm a customer. Jonah,
2: yeah.
0: you have... I can actually see out my windows now. Thanks to you and your team, you all have come in and made it's beautiful. It's great work. I'm going to highly recommend them regardless. But, you know, what a great time to start a company during COVID,
2: yeah.
0: right? And
2: yeah.
0: then when did you get your first customer? I guess did people know you from the old days of working for the one company? And then
2: a little bit of that. And, you know, early on it was a lot of just a word of mouth from friends and family, and it was kind of just doing some going door to door and getting some business and then growing it from there. You know, if you do a good job for someone, hopefully they're going to pass on to someone else, and you kind of it just kind of grows and snowballs from there.
0: What's the most number of windows you've had to clean in somebody's house? Because you do inside and out.
2: Yeah. We do inside and out. Oh, we've done some huge houses, you know, some like
0: over 100.
2: Probably, you know, and if you count some of them, there's like cut up windows where they're cut up into a bunch of little pieces, and you can have giant. We've done some huge houses where it's all cut up, so you're doing every single one of these little pieces of glass one at a time.
0: So it's all like there's no like magic machine that cleans for you. Like you got to climb these ladders.
2: Yeah. We get on there and we like to get everything by hand. We like to get up on the glass so we can really get as detailed of a clean as we can, you know, so we can get on there and really make sure anything little we notice, we can get it all off and get it as clean as we can for you.
0: Have you ever had a window you couldn't get clean?
2: You know, every once in a while, there's like hard water, which if you have water hitting on a window from like a lot from like a fountain or something like that, that has a lot of minerals in it, eventually that will kind of like get ingrained into the glass. But there's still some chemicals and some like putty type stuff you can put on there, and even that you can usually get off. So no, usually we find a way to get it clean for you.
0: That is amazing. You know, I those double pane that have the gas infused on the inside, like for the longest time I thought that was just a dirty window, but it was that it was compromised. So whatever they did to seal,
2: yeah.
0: and it made it foggy, and it really wasn't that the window was dirty, it's
2: right.
0: that the window was trashed.
2: That's one of the most common damages we see with the windows, just the broken seal, which over time that will eventually happen, you know. And if you have an odd shaped window, like a half circle, those tend to get compromised a lot more easily. So yeah, so usually we'll point that stuff out when we come out, you know, so you get a full assessment of the state of your window. So we'll get them clean for you, and you also get an idea if you have any damage or anything else that you need to look out for.
0: I cannot reiterate enough how great of a job that your company did cleaning my windows. So I have a lot. I think I have like 53 windows. So I highly recommend you. Anybody listening, if you need your windows clean, A Touch of Glass LLC, go and share your number now. We're going to share it again later.
2: Yeah.
0: How do they get a hold of you?
2: You can reach out to me at 502-291-7426, or you can email me at jonah@atouchofglassllc.com.
0: And that's JONAH.
2: Yes.
0: And we'll you know, we're going to put that in the announcement of the show tomorrow. You know, when we do the in case you missed.
2: Perfect.
0: It, put your contact in there. Okay, so don't forget that, because now we want to move to a different thing that Jonah does. So you're in a band, right?
2: Yes. Yeah.
0: And so let's talk about your musical prowess. Let's
2: All
0: talk
2: right.
0: about

0: Because we know you.
1: It's awesome. Like, I've really enjoyed it, and they play just such, like, a mix of, usually it's their own originals, but I've heard them play a cover before, and it's just great. I enjoy it.
2: Yeah, yeah.
0: And full disclosure, everybody, we also karaoke as a group at Mr. G's in Middletown every chance we get, you know, and then, you know, Lauren will sing there, and that's an amazing, she has an amazing voice, you know, we can't do it justice in here, but if you're ever out at Mr. G's and you see all of us hanging out and, you know, throw a request in, Jonah even sang one of the last times we went to Mr. G's, because you don't like to really sing, right? That's not your thing, really.
2: No, I will some. You know, I'll do some harmony when we're on stage and stuff, but I kind of like to stick to my guitar and stay in my area, and I let Lauren and Micah kind of be out front and have the...
0: But that night, man, you broke it down to G's, just FYI.
2: Yeah.
0: There.
2: Yeah. Really I appreciate it.
0: All right,
2: it.
0: So, like, where can people hear you all play and go and all that stuff?
2: Yeah, we play... Zanzibar, we play fairly often. We have a show coming up there soon. Whirling Tiger, Foxton, those kind of play the main original music venues.
0: You have a
2: headliners.
0: Website. Like, how could Tangled Minds?
2: Yeah, it's called TangledMindsMusic.com.
0: Okay. And then you announce upcoming shows.
2: Like on Facebook and stuff, we usually keep it pretty updated with upcoming shows. So if you ever want to, you know, look us up on Facebook, you can find out our upcoming shows there and what we got going on.
1: They're on Spotify as well.
2: Check out if you want to check out some of our original music.
0: Did you all play Bourbon and Beyond one year?
2: At one
0: of the bigger festivals, I thought, were you maybe going to play and then it got canceled or something happened?
2: No, I don't think so.
0: Okay.
2: It'd be great to get on a Bourbon.
0: I'm thinking Gaslight. Yeah, that's right.
2: Oh, yeah, the Gaslight.
0: Well, listen, I think everybody should get a chance to hear this. And you're such a versatile guest, because now we need to close that and move into the third thing that I think people need to hear about, right? So we've already gotten, you know, Fisherville, ran in the woods, learned music, went to Portland Christian, went down. The zoo thing really blew me away, because I did not know that about you. But it's going to be very relevant for this last piece. And then it's Touch of Glass, which is your primary business, and that's
2: right.
0: That's the one we're really here to promote today, is Touch of Glass. But you know, we will talk about that again then. And then, but then your band. But now, talk about this reptilian jungle you have in your house.
2: Oh my gosh!
0: I mean, are you okay with that? Can we?
2: Absolutely.
0: So I can't. First off, folks, I saw a picture of Jonah's wife holding this humongous snake. I mean, this thing was, how many feet long is it?
2: Probably about nine feet.
0: 9 feet long snake, and I'm like, wow, how'd she, you know, is that a prop? Is that AI? And it was like, it's their snake.
2: It's our pet, yeah.
0: Talk about your pets, man. Let's hear about it.
2: Yeah, so even though I didn't follow the zoology career, you know, I still kept my passion for reptiles, and we have a whole spare room in our house that's just reptiles, dedicated to just reptiles. And it's a hobby of mine, and it's also kind of a little bit of a side business. I have some species that I keep and breed and sell and stuff like that. So it's a nice way for me to still scratch that itch of, you know, my passion for reptiles.
0: Are you worried at all?
2: No.
0: I mean, like, the one day that these reptiles are going to go rogue and, like, you'll just be asleep and you're going to knock on your bedroom door.
2: It's going to escape.
0: No, and it's going to be like, Jonah. The big snake's coming for you.
2: No, you know, I try and keep them pretty secure so, you know, they don't really escape or get out or anything like that.
0: Are they like, human eaters? Are these, like, docile?
2: I mean, they're mostly pretty docile. I have a couple that are a little more, they're really defensive more than aggressive. I mean, every once in a while you'll get bit, you know, and it just happens. But,
0: every once in a while you'll get bit.
2: It's just part of it.
0: When you get bit
1: by one.
0: You got bit? Did it hurt? I mean, obviously that's probably a dumb question, but
2: it can hurt, but it doesn't hurt as much as you would think. I think it looks worse. Yeah. Exactly, Tara. I didn't mean it.
0: Does the snake, like, I mean, I would assume every pet, when people have pets, their personalities come through.
2: Yeah.
0: Right? You know, your dog, you know, it's when it shows remorse, maybe it did something wrong. I mean, do you connect on a level like that with these
2: you
0: reptiles?
2: You can definitely get a feel for their personality. They definitely each have their own unique personality.
0: And after, you think you feel guilty?
2: I don't think they ever feel bad, though, about biting me, though. No. They don't really care like that.
0: It's on you, dude, for doing whatever you're doing.
2: Right. Yeah, yeah.
0: Gosh, Jonah, that's unbelievable.

0: So how many snakes would you say you have?
1: Oh, I think right now I probably have around like 12 or 13.
0: Okay, and then 12 or 13, and the biggest one is 9
1: feet
0: long.
1: 9 feet, yeah.
2: And what kind of snake is that?
1: A yellow anaconda.
2: Okay.
1: Yeah. And then I work on breeding project. I work with, like, green tree pythons, which are those really pretty green ones that sit coiled around a branch, you know. You see a classic picture of those. So
0: you see,
1: I have a lot of those.
0: Just talking about the snake. I'm freaked out by snakes. I'm not going to lie to you.
1: We can change that.
0: Yeah, okay.
1: We're going to change that.
0: I'm going to have snake therapy.
2: I don't have a problem with snakes when I know the snake is present. Like, when I'm, like, if I came to your house, I'd be like, oh, that's cool. And even if you brought it out, I would hold it or whatever. Wouldn't
1: right.
2: be a problem. When they freak me out is when, you know, like, you move a log or something in your yard and there's a black snake coiled up and it's just a complete surprise.
1: Yeah, yeah.
2: That is when that I'm like, whoa, you know, I don't like that, you know. But, you know, just knowing that you're going to, you know, see one
0: that
2: and
0: makes
2: have
0: sense.
2: The experience
0: that makes
2: of
0: sense.
2: One.
0: Because when my kids were little, we went to Fuddpuckers down in Destin, and that you could hold an alligator and take a picture with it. So, you know, when it was a controlled environment and they had the rubber band around the alligator's mouth, and it was probably, you know, not a big alligator, I was okay touching it. But if I saw an alligator and I was face-to-face with it, I'd be freaked out. No lie.
2: Yeah.
0: So that makes sense, John. That's good. That's good. That's a very good point. Tyra, what do you think about the reptiles? Are you afraid of snakes? Do you like snakes?
3: I don't love snakes, but, like, I'll come see it.
0: Yeah.
3: I wouldn't want to own them.
0: You're like, hey. Yeah. Hey, snake, how you doing?
3: I love them, but, I mean.
0: Okay, do they have names, Jonah?
1: A couple of them do.
0: Okay. Can you share the names?
1: Yeah. So, really the ones that have names are ones that I've had since I was a kid. Actually, the first snake I ever got, I got when I was 7 years old, and I still have her today. And it's a very original, creative name. Hiss is their name.
0: No way.
1: Yeah.
3: How long do they live?
0: Yeah, good question.
1: You know, they can, it varies, but they can live, you know, around 25 to maybe 30 years. So she's getting up there. She's probably about 23 years old or something.
0: Is she like the matriarch of the area?
1: Yeah, her, well, whatever she says goes, you know. Yeah.
0: What's the youngest snake you got?
1: You know, when I breed them and I have babies, it's those, you know, the ones that hatch out. Right now, the youngest one I have, though, is probably, like, about 3 years old.
0: How old is the 9-foot one?
1: She's probably about 10.
0: Yeah,
1: got her about a decade ago.
0: You can breed them and sell them.
1: Mm-hmm.
0: Are these going to be your personal pets, or are they going to, will you eventually sell them, you think?
1: Yeah, everything I have right now is a mix of personal, you know, my own pets or animals that I'm in the process of breeding to get, you know, babies out of them to sell.
0: I feel like that Tangled Minds is going to make a big splash one day, get discovered, be big, and the album cover, if they still make covers, is going to include some of these snakes on it. I can picture Jonah holding one.
1: Have to incorporate that in there.
0: Yeah, that was a good idea, wasn't it?
1: Yeah.
0: It was actually, I think something just happened today. We just got that marketing piece that broke through.
1: Heard it here first.
0: Yes, you did. All right. So I believe in this short time we've been able to cover Jonah Stroud, right? What are we missing? We still have about 5 or 6 minutes. What are we missing about you that you would like people to know?
1: Yeah, I think that's the big three, you know, in my life. It's this window cleaning business that I'm passionate about, that I enjoy doing, and it's the music and the reptiles. That's really my big passions in life and hobbies in life.
3: I have one.
0: Okay, let's hear it.
3: Jonah is a big traveler. Tell us
0: about it.
1: I do love traveling, yes. Okay. Me and my wife love to travel and stuff. The most recent trip, actually, it was with my dad, this last trip I just went on.
2: Larry.
1: With Larry.
0: All right, yes. Larry. Come on, Larry.
1: We went to Egypt.
0: Okay.
1: Back in February. Okay. It was an eventful trip because while we were there is
0: the
1: when
0: war
1: the
0: broke
1: whole
0: out.
1: A
0: the
1: war,
0: Iran
1: broke,
0: war
1: out
0: broke out
1: with Iran. Okay. So we actually had to, like, flee the country.
0: Did you, like, have to run across the desert or anything?
1: Not quite like that.
0: Yeah, smuggled out.
1: We got a notification from the State Department that, you know, U.S. citizens, we want you to leave these countries, like, now, ASAP. And
0: was that the coolest trip, though, up until that point?
1: Yeah, you know, we got to see all the main stuff, you know, the pyramids and, like, Karnak Temple, Luxor Temple, all the Sphinx. We got to see all the main stuff. So I was I felt good about it. We got to see all the cool.
0: And what other like cool places have you gone? Because I know that was probably the coolest.
1: But yeah, yeah. I've been to Greece, okay. Which I thought was phenomenal. I enjoy the history, so there's also a lot of really cool history that goes back thousands of years in Greece. So that's really cool. Been to the Galapagos Islands in Ecuador. Did like a whole tour around the whole country of Ecuador, and then went out to the Galapagos Islands and. So that a ton of really cool wildlife and stuff out there. So that was amazing to me. That was really cool.
0: Man, I love that. Good pickup there, Tyra.
1: Yeah.
0: Man, I tell you what, I wish people could meet you and you know, hopefully they'll use you in business because you're one of the coolest, most chill people I've ever met. Like I think it's you got a great soul, dude. You're a lot of fun to hang out with.
1: I appreciate that,
0: man. It's totally true though. So. You know, I don't think you ever been rattled. You know, I'm going to tell you right now, calm as can be. All right, so, you know, everybody.
2: So, yeah,
0: go ahead, John.
2: Yeah. Dude climbs ladders. Yeah. A lot of people are afraid of heights,
0: yeah.
2: Right? He stands on stage. People get stage fright, right?
0: Yeah.
2: And he handles snakes. No fear.
0: Yeah. Remember the beer commercial? Like, it was like, Johnny is the coolest man in the room. Jonah is the coolest man in the room. I mean,
2: I do have a question. Yeah. So do you all, the four of you, collaborate on your music, on the writing?
1: Yeah.
2: And, like, is it one of those things where you're like, all right, we're having a writing session, we're just going to go in the studio, or does the lyrics and the music kind of come out when you all just get together and start jamming? Is that kind of the genre of the stuff that you
1: create? It'll be a mix. A lot of the times one of us will come in with an idea already, and then we kind of show it to everyone and say, hey, this is kind of what I'm thinking, and then everyone kind of adds their own part, you know, to make it more unique and stuff. So, and then we also do, you know, collab and kind of write some stuff together. But I think a lot of it is, you know, one of us comes in with a cool idea one day, and then we're like, all right, let's make this an idea and like, let's build that into the whole song now.
2: It fascinates me when I listen to, you know, musicians tell stories about how the song was created, and sometimes, you know, you think it's this elaborate thing, and a lot of times it is, you know, they're searching for whatever that is, or they'll have something in their head, and then all of a sudden it comes through, and they're like, yeah, and once we got that first, you know, that we got that first thing down, it took us 4 minutes, you know, and then we had a song, or whatever, some crazy, you know, it didn't take very long, so, but
0: yeah, I think
2: it's a lot of organic.
0: They have such a musical mind. Like, mm-hmm. The thing that you're really good at, like, we could throw, like, if a mortgage thing came, you and I could have a
2: right.
0: conversation, Tyra, and we could come up with a solution in, like, 2 to 3 minutes. It's just like that. Yeah. That's how they are with.
2: Did it come
0: music.
2: Natural to you, the music? Like, did you pick
1: the
2: guitar and really kind of get a feel of already knowing what to do and kind of.
1: I spent a lot of time on it when I was young, you know, to try and get good. So I practiced a lot.
2: Okay.
1: But yeah, my dad kind of introducing us to music early, I think, kind of helped us to.
2: Well, they always
1: get
2: say
1: a good
2: that
1: grasp
2: you're
1: going
2: to learn a craft doing it as a child, whether it be learning another language or learning to play an instrument. That's when the mind is, you know, growing at its fastest. It's learning. It's the, you know, it's the optimal time to take on like that.
0: That's right.
2: Like, you know, I'm learning to play the guitar, self-taught, just kind of watching videos and stuff, and like it's hard. I mean,
0: maybe you can go jam out with Tangled Minds, man, when you get to the point where
1: there
0: you feel like you can play a little
2: I'm
0: bit.
2: I'm a long way away from that.
1: And get you on stage
2: I
1: with
2: might
1: us
2: just
1: there.
2: Get to go, bling.
0: You play the tambourine.
2: Yeah.
0: Well, let me say this. We got a minute left. I just want to give a shout-out one more time to Larry Stroud, your dad. You've done a great job, Larry. In the country word, they'd say, you done good, you done real good. And Lauren Stroud, you're amazing, and you got a wonderful husband. And so we're just excited. We're glad you came here again. Give them the way to get you with a touch of glass one more time. How can someone
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0: Beautiful. Thank you so much for coming down. We've really enjoyed our day with you.
1: I really appreciate it.
0: All right, everybody, this has been another great episode of Mortgage X's and O's, a winning playbook to get you home. We'll be back next Sunday with another great guest. And in the meantime, stick around after the break. Nick, Phil, and Zach will be here with a Sunday morning hangover to catch you up on all the sports you may have missed. They're the seventh highest sports talk radio show on the highly competitive 10 to noon hour. They're a lot of fun. Listen in, and we'll be back next week. Be blessed, everybody.
2: Love you, Jeff.
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10: There's been a blank space in the Michigan trophy case. We'll write their name, Michigan, the 2026 Men's Basketball National Champion.
11: One of the youngest rosters in recent memory has just completed one of the final seasons in NBA history. The Oklahoma City Thunder have their first championship.
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0: What was the guy that had his jersey? He had a long...
16: Oh, you know it.
0: God, he had a really long...
14: Dick Johnson!
17: Bobby B, he loves... There's no good way to say this. He loves trains.

0: Welcome in, ESPN Louisville Plus, a little hybrid SMH. Nick Kern set to join us here in a bit. I'm Phil Baker, but the man from the dungeon, one Justin Sofro. Appreciate him helping out with this from his Sofro Sex Dungeon Studios, with a nice setup down there for that. I'm in the Baker Bunker. Appreciate you making us a part of your beautiful Sunday morning hybrid edition, like I said, of EL Plus and the Sunday Morning Hangover. Thank you for making us a part of that. If you want to interact with the show, at ESPN680 on Twitter. He's at Justin Sofro. Nick Kern, 35. He's in Memphis. He's walking in Memphis. And I'm Phil _ Baker. Nick Kern, 35, if you want to heckle him about the Bat social media teams and what other fun things they've done over there. Tons of things to get into. Mulan watches over. We're going to dive into that with Sofro. Got a ton of other things I want to get to. Want to talk about some of the shenanigans throughout the week. I-65 is shut down. What does that mean for Sofro? Has it affected him? Has it pissed him off in any way, shape, or form? But
1: I did it, baby. It was me. James Drew, I did it. It was me. And I'm sorry, I can already hear the sigh, the moans from everybody across the Commonwealth, right? Or, you know, well, obviously, this is a national show. This is the number one or number seven ranked, right? Is it locally, nationally?
0: It's the seventh. I think what Nielsen Rep told us was that it was the seventh highest rated sports talk show during a highly competitive 10 to noon time slot.
1: Hell
0: with,
1: yeah.
0: You know, the Hikes Point Bowman Field corridor being a spike in the listenership. Nick kind of dabbles in the Poplar level Germantown corridor. That's too hipster for Kern. So more Camp Gaylord. He kind of gets a little bit of that bump there. But that's what the Nielsen rep told us one time. So that is where those ratings come from.
1: Well, shout out, and I apologize. I can hear the sighs from everybody as my voice once again emanates across the airwaves on Sunday morning.
0: Well, look, I mean, I know you're working hard on EL Plus and doing the reels, and Kern's got his Bats responsibility. So, look, I mean, it's summer, baby. We're diving into it. We're still going to react to it. You got thoughts about Fear Not. Nick will join us here in a bit, so we will get to that. Nick, and congratulations if you all weren't able to listen. Nick and his beautiful wife, Amanda, said that they're announcing that they're having another little one, so another little girl. As the show grows, the listenership grows here for the Sunday show, so congrats to the Kern family.
1: How many is that for them? How many is that for Kern?
0: That is two. This will be number two. So they got a little catching up to do the Sofro clan that they got with.
1: We multiply. We're rabbits, baby. We just multiply. We might be four before you know it. You know, by the end of the show.
0: Oh wow!
1: You might see me dim the show, like dim my feed, and then it'll be like, oh, we got four. Four's on the way.
0: Try to one up Strebel and Louie with all the kiddos running around the ESPN Louisville studios. So tons of things to get into. Like I said, we'll react to some of the nonsense throughout the week as heard on the plethora of ESPN Louisville stations. Luke Hancock was on with Ennis yesterday, on Tuesday, and you know, he brought something to the table about some of the interactions that, you know, he had. He was talking to Carter Knox's dad at golf headquarters about some of the expectations. We kind of got a rundown of the press releases from Louisville basketball about the players and who had signed. I think I was talking on with Andy earlier in the week. I saw somebody who, you know, works down at the Palace. They're doing their orientation down at the Palace, I guess, for the Louisville basketball team. So, you know, Pat Kelsey had his, you know, back of the bubblegum stuff up on the Jumbotron where some have seen Chappelle and 3-6 Mafia and Jerry Seinfeld and Nate Bargatze, or I think the last time I was there is honestly for like Gabby's Dollhouse or something like that. So that's where my mind went for that.
1: That's
0: where we are. Not 3-6 Mafia anymore, or Joey Fatone trying to get that. So like I said, we got tons of things to get into, and we can react to that. But Sofro, you had a good week so far. Everything going good in your world?
1: Yeah, it's been great. Shout out to everybody. Just, you know, holding down the fort. Well, I don't know. I mean, am I doing great? Am I really doing great as a Louisville fan with this Milan Momcilovic news coming out? I thought I was prepared for it. I thought I was going to be doing okay. I'm not sure I'm okay. And I'll be honest, I think one man, one man once again stands out as like kind of like a beacon. You know, he's willing to go to war and battle against you know, the ever positive Louisville fan base. And that is one Andy Sweeney, and he definitely I was back on I was fully on the Andy Sweeney boat this week, taking the charge right back at the fan base who was saying everything is great. This team is a national championship team. We'll see. I'm trying to avoid, like I said, I've been, you know, doing anger management, a little bit of therapy, to try to work through my normal ever negative, ever angry fandom that I've had when it comes to the University of Louisville and the basketball program, going back since Kenny Payne. But there's a real conversation to be had there about the status of this team, given a lot of the lines that we were force-fed and the excitement that was put out there to start the entire transfer portal cycle.
0: Well, look, and I think that's a good place to start. There's so many components of the story that you can dive into. I want to talk about the team as a whole, grades that we want to give some of the area teams with that as well. But, you know, I think the thing I kind of want to start with, by the way, it's breaking my heart. I sent this to Strebel and Grossman the other day. Mark Pope utilizing something that was a hip, cool thing for me in middle school. That would be one 50 Cent. And him leaning into the Mini Men. So I didn't think a song like that, especially the intro to Get Rich or Die Trying, critically acclaimed album that your boy probably got from FYE or, you know, somebody burned for me on and gave a virus to the computer. Him utilizing that song is just like, damn. Like, that was something that was cool, and he makes it so uncool. Like, I cannot... Look, it's one thing if you want to go the hits like the White Guy Anthem at, you know, a Drake's or Captain's Quarters where, like, In the Club comes on, or even P.I.M.P., dare I say, or Candy Shop, some of the well-known. But Mini Men's one where it's like, you're in the streets a little bit. Mark Pope is not in the streets. Like, Cal, he could pull off that song, and I'd be like, that's cool. But, you know, he's drinking his Mai Tai or Mojito on the beach. Are you buying into the cards and the cryptic nature of what that means, that he's a king? And was he holding up a Joker, or was it a Jack? What was he holding up in those cards? Did you
1: that
0: dive
1: was a
0: into
1: Jack.
0: This?
1: I did okay. see the Jack. I haven't so dived yet.
0: Is he calling Pat Kelsey a Jack? Is he, and he's the king? Is that's how I took it.
1: Jack Bleep, is that what he's called him? He's like, he's one upped him in the end. Maybe it is. Maybe that's his resurgence. Maybe in the end, he, you know, the whole time he's looking like the peasant. He's looking like, you know, like Kentucky basketball is in the dreck. Is, you know, we can't use the terminology of Kenny Payne because it's nowhere near that bad. But when it comes to having their version of a guy who is just failing his way through this until he gets fired, well, and then he ends up with what some rate the best. The best transfer portal player in the entire class that they could have this year. It did bother me. It did kind of ruin it for me, though. Like you said, I've done it. I've done when I serve subpoenas. Let's go to my PI days. I've done it a couple times. Somebody pissed me off and made me angry, and I finally got one over them. And maybe I blasted from my car while I parked. I had the PIMP song playing with the steel drums, the "What You Heard About Me" in the background. While I threw the subpoena at his face, and then went back to my car and walked away with success. It's happened before. I also know what I look like, and I also know that I probably look more like Mark Pope doing it than I do look like 50 Cent, if you will.
0: You mean you're not hanging upside down at the Super Bowl? You're not hanging upside down where all the blood's rushing to your head?
1: Well, let's just say this: my body type right now looks very similar to what he looked like hanging out upside down, buddy. Like at least get a little bit better shape before you do that again. He can still do it. He still did it, but he looked a little bit more like Bizarre doing it upside down. That's his name, right? D20 or D?
0: D12.
1: Yeah, that's what he looked like. He looked like when Bizarre did it. It was like as a meme.
0: God, what a pull! What was it? Purple pills. I've been a gov. couple of uppers. I got a couple of downers, but nothing cool. Come, just like my mom with a couple. Yeah, I mean, I used to. You're speaking my language right now. Okay, so
1: that's my band one.
0: The D12. Oh yes, I can't get enough of that. So look, I mean, there's so many different avenues that we can go down with this. You can talk about the PK roster construct, like still an early perceived winner, dare I say, of that. However, like early. So I'm talking like at the beginning when you got Florey Badunga, and you know, is kind of being like the top prospect or transfer portal prospect in this. But then also you can fast forward to Louisville over the weekend when we did the show a week ago was still in on this guy. And that's what's interesting to me is that, you know, some Louisville fans go in the notion of like, oh, I don't, you know, we're better off without him. Well, he's the best three-point shooter left it there. And obviously you saw what Pat Kelsey and Co. wanted to do last year with the three-point shots and offense, and even when they weren't falling. So, yeah, I would imagine having the best three-point shooter in the transfer portal out there would be a perk to the offense. But then there's also a component of the Mark Pope and the desperation component of, you know, the whiffs of Tyron Stokes, the whiffs on the BYU transfer, losing Colin Chandler, trying to make up this team. And, look, it is about money. And Luke Hancock and Ennis were talking about this a little bit too earlier in the week. It's like, you know, what was the reason? Was it just the vision that Mark Pope put out for him, or just life-changing money that's there? So I think there's, an avenue of that, but then there's also a component of familiarity of when he was the BYU coach. He got to see him there. Does it make you scratch your head, or does it give you any kind of itch that the lasting memory that you had was just plummeting that team in the NCAA tournament when he was part of Iowa State, and then now he's joining forces with him? Or is that just 2026 in a nutshell with the transfer portal?
1: Yeah, I mean, I think I'm less and less shocked by moments like this and movements that happen. I think I've seen it. I can't place it. I know there's a bit of a deja vu, if you will. Go to that strip club. It was burned down, RIP. But anyway, you go back. There's a little bit of deja vu.
0: Like that video a couple Fridays ago when Strieble was eating cat food.
1: Yeah, oh yeah, absolutely, you're right. That waved over me. I can't place it still because I know this has happened in the past. This has happened with a team locally. I think U of L or UK somewhere where it's like they ended up getting a player like that, or maybe a player went to go to another team that they had just beat down before. And it just, like, I understand. To me, it is all financials. It's all about the money. I'm sorry, no part of me is going to buy that Milan Momcilovic is over here excited about the scheme that Mark Pope runs. Every Sunday night whenever Anna and I talk, and lately it's been a little less common on Sundays, it's Anna's fault. No, I'm just kidding. It's both of ours. I canceled last time. She canceled this. We're probably going to do it tonight. But that's weird wording. We're going to do the show. We are going to do the show Sunday night at 9. I've asked her so many times, like, what is – what's Mark Pope's game? What's his game plan? What's his scheme? Because I can tell you Pat Kelsey pretty easily. Like, you tell you, just jack up a bunch of threes and hope it works. Well, it's not going to be that this season, I guess. But in previous seasons, it was very three-dependent, very outside shooting, and less about the defense. Now they're going to flip that. And I know Strieble's also had his concerns, or maybe not concerns, maybe blustery rage that he enjoys spewing over how Louisville's adjusted with that. But it makes sense because it's money. It's Kentucky basketball. Regardless, you at least have the brand that is Kentucky. While Mark Pope right now is doing everything in his power to weaken that brand, we saw what happened when it came to Tyron Stokes, with Taylen Kenny, with all those kind of guys that came through and they were not going to commit to Mark Pope. He has lessened that brand, but at least right now you kind of keep it a little bit above water by having Milan Momcilovic and maybe looking at this team a little bit differently. Though, if we're going to talk about that roster, does one player make a team? Like, because I looked at it, and now there are people left and right in BBN that are telling me how great this roster is, saying that it's better than Louisville's roster. Do not get me wrong. I do not think Louisville's roster is one of the best rosters in the nation. I think it's fine. It's one that I was excited about, and I needed one more piece to really make me really feel good about it moving forward. Kentucky's roster, to me, it looked like a mid-tier, you know, not last year's Vanderbilt, but old Vanderbilt team before they got Milan Momcilovic. Yeah, Kevin Stallings kind of team.
0: Well, and I think that's a good launching pad for kind of the discussion that we're going to have today. And he's Justin Sofer. I'm Phil Baker. Nick Kern set to join us here in a bit. SMH EL Plus Hybrid right here. He's in the Sofer OSX dungeon. I'm in studios. I'm in the Baker Bunker studios today. I appreciate James Black producing today's event as well as Leo.
1: We got to get the Leo. Stirrups are right over here. The stirrups are right here in this corner. And
0: I take
1: a break real quick. I run over. It's done. We're good to go. All right. Let's get back to the sports.
0: If somebody is a longtime listener, they got to think. They're like, Nick Kurt and Justin Sofro have nothing in common. Like, there's a few things in common. Obviously, you all are dads, so doing the thing. Oh. But it's also one of the things.
1: Caucasian men.
0: Well, that too. I would say it's just they're like polar opposites. Kearns couldn't get into Louisville Slugger Field last week. He's getting upset at the security and not being sent an email about it and, you know, blaming the social media thieves. And then you were just talking about some machines that may or may not be in your studios. Very lit, different if you're stuck in traffic somewhere, which I just – or if you're waiting in traffic by the can opener over off 3rd Street, which has been fed multiple times this week. So –
1: sometimes it doesn't hurt to have a little dichotomy. A little dichotomy in the show. It's Sunday morning. I don't know if Kern goes to church. I go to church typically on Sunday morning, so it's great. It's perfect.
0: I love that you probably have like an AirPod in and you're probably like sitting people, like helping seat like an 80-year-old, 90-year-old, you know, and then, you know, ZC, whenever he's on the board, he's, you know, playing sound through the computer that's getting picked up by our mics, and you just kind of snicker because, you know, the show within the cracks that you always enjoy.
1: So typically on Sundays, I do have that, whatever, I'm listening while you all are doing the show. Sometimes I'll try to be respectful. I go to the 9 a.m. service, and I try to get, and then by the time that you all are going, I usually get out around 10:30, so maybe I miss the first half hour, and I check back in later. But if I'm operating security, because I work security, I serve the people of my church.
0: It's like Secret Service.
1: I'll have that one in. I have that one in on the right ear. And on the left ear, I have the headphones in to listen to you and Nick Kern. And hopefully you and Zachy C, you just, you know, berating Zachy C.
0: Berating. God forbid I ask if somebody pays attention and, you know, can just pod me up when I play my own sound. Yes.
1: He deserves every bit of it. I need more of it. I'm requesting more of it.
0: ZC's been better. He's been better. Whatever you ask him to do, he'll do it. All right, he's Justin Sofer. I'm Phil Baker. Like I said, SMH here. We can dive into some other the nonsense. Yeah, Leo and James Black producing today's affair for that. Also, we kind of got, you know, this is something I would imagine. I think I talked about this with Andy a couple weeks ago and Nick when Andy was out and I was in with Nick earlier this week. But, you know, Pat Kelsey, I would imagine now that they got all the guys that you would imagine, some, maybe they bring one or two pieces in, he's got to have a press conference soon, right? Like, we're in June. I would imagine before the 4th of July, especially with you got kind of the rundown of, you know, introducing some of the social media teams, and we got the press release from Dana Brown, the SID over at U of L, talking about, you know, Flory Badunga and what it looks like. So today, you know, we're – the first week of June, entering the second week, you know, June 7th, what's the grade you're giving Louisville basketball in your eyes of, like, and I don't want to do the cliche, you know, well, if they would have gotten, you know, Milan, it would have been an A+. But, I mean, I think it's important now that you got the core pieces. I think we're in a groove. You may add some other pieces, but I don't think it's going to be the excitement level if you would have, you know, gotten the number one player in the transfer portal class. But what grades do you give both the area teams? What concerns do you have about that? And then we can maybe dive into some of the sound from the Field of 68 here in a bit, too.
1: Well, it's interesting because as you were saying that, I was trying to like dive through the internet to see if I could find. The Field of 68 used to have a really good, maybe at this point they don't need to update it, but they had like a really good graphic that had like the 100 top transfer portal guys. And I was looking to see if there was anybody that was still available that PK may look at that would fill any kind of role. I'll say this early on. Early on with this team, you know, we rode that high of you started off strong and hard, by landing Flory Badunga and then landing Jackson Chelstad as well. then there were a lot of pieces, and I look at it now, and I say, with it, and the unfortunate strikeouts of missing out on Blackwell and now missing out on Momcilovic, it really changes the way that I perceive this team for next season, because it's a good team. It's a solid team. But the unfortunate part is we hear a lot of criticism is that Louisville basketball did not retain a lot of pieces. There are not a lot of guys who have been in the system, have worked in the system, who would help them to transfer that a little bit over, and then also just to give you some reliability. We talk about teams that won the national title. You look at Michigan, they have a lot of pieces that will remain there, and they'll help guide those extra pieces on and help them to try to compete and win the national title again. My concern is that you don't, like, I feel like you needed that second level superstar kind of player. You needed the Blackwell, you needed a Momcilovic to really spurn this team on to be able to compete for what we're told, what I'm told, what everybody's kind of sold out there, which is Louisville's goal is to spend a lot of money to compete for a national title. And if you're telling me right now, I know a lot of people come at me, we don't know the number, nobody confirmed the number. So if I say the number's 20 million, if I say it's 30 mil,
0: just ask Strebel. He'll use ChatGPT to back his logic around it.
1: Exactly. But whatever that number is, unfortunately right now it's like the reason you were going all in investing that number was competing for a national title, not just to be a good team. And this is, you know, I love Nick, and I'm sorry he didn't respond to any of my texts. I think he was upset. Whatever we were discussing, this is when Andy was going at him a little bit about this team and the roster. But really, you look at this team, and there are some very good pieces that I like. I'm excited about the kid from. I'm sorry, I can't. I don't know why I'm just saying right now because all the kids are new. I forget this kid's name. The one from Dayton.
0: DeShane Montgomery.
1: Yes, that kid. I don't know why. I just can't remember him. There's pieces like that.
0: Literally, honestly, so I was talking about this. We had Eric Crawford on a WDRB, and I think he was either getting off the air or off the air. But one of the things that, like, I immersed myself in, like, whenever I would get written up in high school was, like, having the Courier Journal. Actually printed out the – I'm going to sound like I'm Ethan Moore and a 90-year-old right now, but I printed out the new players – like, and what Pat Kelsey has said, but just to, like, kind of get myself, because it was one thing when you had four-year players and the transfers. I mean, I remember when, like, David Padgett and, like, Brian Johnson transferred to Louisville, and I was just
1: Brian
0: like,
1: Johnson, I love that pool.
0: McDonald's All-American right there, Mississippi State. You know, I had to, you know, get myself immersed, and now in this day and age with entirely new rosters, it's like I at least got to get some, you know, familiarity with their face. So I would say, like, that's an impressive pool by me, but it's also I have it pulled up right now because I'm trying to get to know, like, the new faces of the local teams.
1: Talk about a different world. I think you and I, and I'll come back. Sorry, I'll get back to my point. I know I'm going way too long and trying to explain my reasoning and my whatever when it comes to how I rate this team. But I think you and I are very similar. Probably like in high school when it came to that, I used to always every day I would stop and get a newspaper, get the Courier Journal, and I pick it up from. I went to Shelby County. There's a place called It's Convenient. It smelled like
0: they got newspapers out there.
1: Some of us can read out there. I was one of the few, but I would go out there, especially like my junior and senior year when I was like a teacher's aide and all that. I just had my newspaper, I'd do my Sudoku, and I'd read the sports section, and I would go through that. And I remember every day I would also go on ESPN.com from 2006 to 2007 that season, and I would print out the rankings for the football and as Louisville moved up until they got to what, third place or fifth place or whatever it was, and then lost to Rutgers, I would update that thing every week. It was just a different time. It was a special time, I feel like.
0: Well, and I saw this as something that popped up as we, you know, in our 30s now, inching closer to the 40s. But, you know, it's funny because it's called the millennium. I think somebody made like a trendy reel about it. It's called like the millennium ache. And basically, like, we had ourselves like life before. We remember life before the internet took over, but like we're well versed in the internet. So it's like we have more. we're nostalgic about things of a simpler time with, like, newspapers printing out things. And, you know, there's a reason why we have to get out, our desktop computers and not make a big purchase on our phone and things like that, because it's, like, it's still overwhelming subconsciously. So as I go down these diatribes of what the algorithm reels are, but I'm with you. I long for the days of, like, you know, getting the Edgar Sosa and Jerry Smith and Derek character and Earl Clark classes to where you're, like, getting updates from, like, the CJ. And, look, I mean, CL does still great work over there, but it's just different. Like, so not
1: you know, I remember having
0: I don't like reading the paper on my iPad. I feel like that's too much for me.
1: Well, now you can watch every game no matter what. I can find an illegal Chinese stream or whatever and that kind of stuff. But, like, I remember back in the day, I had to listen to when Jerry Smith hit that three to beat Marquette and ripped his shirt off and all that. I'm pretty sure that was one that I had to listen to on the radio, and I had to go back and watch it. Yes, and it was replayed later. So I heard it, and I reacted to it live. And it's so crazy because I'm like, I remember that very vividly and how just as exciting as it was. Shout out, like, to Paul Rogers and the way that he calls the games. But because nowadays, I can't even imagine trying to, even though, yeah, make sure you tune in to 939 The Ville to listen to all the broadcasts of the games. It's almost, like, unthinkable for me to think of having to just, that's the only medium of taking it in. I know a lot of people sync it up, TV and listen to the radio call, and that's a great way to do it as well.
0: To your point about the roster, and I went on a diatribe too, so you didn't get us off on that. What I did, save that for the mixtape. But I think on paper, and we can get to some sound after the break here in a bit too. But you know, Floyd Badunga was kind of the prize, name from the get go. Obviously, I'm with you. I don't claim to know the exact number that's with it, but I'm with you. I think somebody like Deshae, like Montgomery, could be one of those individuals that, like, you don't know much about, but, like, Luke Hancock was like, dude, everybody's told me he's a dog. And I trust Luke's opinion on that. So, I mean, that could be somebody that I feel like a name that you're not talking about.
1: I love Luke. And I have one God, but I worship Luke to a little bit because of what he did, to win the MOP and all that. Even though he is my same age, it's weird. But, like, I have a reverence for him. I will also say this. I remember him hyping up last year's team before the season started. So I'm going to be a little bit more reserved on the proverbial, hype machine that will be around Louisville basketball
0: agreed.
1: In practice this year.
0: But I will say this. In terms of the expectations there, I think in terms of just like a player that not anybody's talking about, they're talking about Floyd Badunga, it's like, oh, okay, there could be one that, you know, can maybe pop up on the radar. But I'm with you. It's like, cautious optimism, I think, is kind of the tone that a lot of people have right there. He's Justin Soper. I'm Phil Baker. Keep it locked here to your sports leader, ESPN 680 105.7. We can maybe get to some Isaac Trotter put out his way too early ACC basketball rankings. Pros and cons for all 18 teams, starting lineups, and tiering with title contenders. Shocker, some familiar faces at the top. So we can react to that. We'll get into some other nonsense, too, as we kind of dabble into, some of the layout that we have out there. Maybe go through some of what Louisville Basketball put out there on social about what they say about some of these, new roster pieces that we have out there. And you were talking about Luke Hancock, and my mind just went through. We did intern trivia, which the text line was very split on, but them not knowing who a pitcher of Luke Hancock was.
1: I want to talk about that. Yeah, the second half of this already.
0: It's something, dude. You know what it is? It's not even like being mad. It's just more so, what the hell have we been doing?
1: Yeah.
0: Is it us? Because I heard Andy and Nick talk about this. It was like, basically said that, I believe one of the interns, Mark, said that Nick is now unk status because of this. Like, no, that doesn't mean we're old. You all just haven't immersed yourself into learning these things. But I don't know. Maybe this is, getting old in front of right in front of our eyes. Let me tell you about our good friends over at Juiced Fuel. Reminder, look, I mean, everybody's heard the story about Creighton and Nicky V. They ran out of gas. Nick is probably the perfect endorser for this. But if you're out thinking like, hey, I got too much, I'm spinning too many plates. Nick's got two jobs. Creighton's watching Louisville softball, baseball. 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They help with if you got a boat season, you don't have to worry about taking that to the gas station. They bring it to you. If you're a business owner and you got a fleet, they can come to you so employees can stop wasting time. 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On the other side, SoFro crushes interns and part-timers that don't know anything about the station. We can also play some Field of 68 sound. He's Justin SoFro. I'm Phil Baker. A little SMH EL Plus hybrid this morning. Keep it locked here to your sports leader, ESPN Louisville.

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All right, welcome back. It is a little hybrid Sunday morning hangover, EL Plus edition. Be sure to like and subscribe on YouTube. Shofro doing great work over there. If you miss anything of his content, be sure to like and subscribe over on YouTube. He and Anna do the Sunday show, so hopefully get that up tonight. Him and Strebel and Anna maybe doing a weird Wednesday stuff coming up too. So if you missed any of those, head over to

0: YouTube for that. Be sure to give him a like and follow on Twitter at Justin Sofro. Nick Kern set to join us probably at the top of the hour. Nick Kern 35. I am Phil _ Baker, talking a ton about the roster construct, what that looks like. Justin, fun first segment. Appreciate you getting up early on this Sunday morning and having some fun with that so we can dive into some of the other nonsense and things around there. We can do some ACC basketball rankings, pros and cons for, you know, some of the 18 teams in the league, and then we can also react to who the winners were of the offseason, if you've been following that. But what does Justin Sofro think about, you know, just kind of the newsy pieces and the back and forth of the week and everything that's transpired with, you know, Louisville basketball, Kentucky basketball sniping each other? You know, how much money did they raise the offer? Do you care about that? Are you over that? Because I got to be honest, I'm happy that his recruitment or free agency is at an end, but I do kind of miss the sniping back and forth between both fan bases.
1: You know, I found, and it's one of the things that I've grown to really love, is that the transfer portal season adds an entire new layer to this process for us as fans. Because normally what would happen is as soon as Louisville basketball loses in the NCAA tournament or wherever they are, I'm basically done and I almost can check out until, and we can't do it here, but check out for the most part as a fan until we get to football in the late summer, early fall that we have there. Now we have this entire new season of transfer portal season that has lasted until June, what? It was like June 2nd or June 1st when he committed. So we had basically an entire 2 months of more entertainment that I can live and die on the edge of my seat. And that means we really had to have like really a month and a half, 2 months of fake content during the summer, of summer radio. So I do love it. I enjoy the, you know, it had been a more fun cycle because for a while there, Louisville basketball was able to be chesty with the players they had gotten. And, you know, I touched on it lightly, and I apologize because I never gave a ranking of what I thought in the first half there. But I will say this is you had the high to start it with Shelstad, with Badunga and all that. And then you got a lot of other players, which I think are solid players. Fogiedis is a guy that I'm really excited about as well. And then, of course, getting Akize to reclassify and be that big man that also back up and hopefully learn and maybe be a really, really usable player by the end of the season is going to be good. It's, I guess, my concern with this roster and this team is outside of Badunga and that addition, there's not another star level player. There's a lot of like, I hate to call them mids because mid is made to be such a bad term nowadays, where mid is confused with bad. And what I mean is there's a lot of middling to good talent that remains, but there's not star power. It's not a team that I feel like, you know, you look at, I hate to go right to it, but 2013 Louisville basketball, that team was loaded with star power. And yeah, a lot of those guys had time to develop and grow their star. Because I remember Gorgui Dzang year one did not get a lot of love. Yes, he was exactly. He was a giraffe, lugging his way down the court, and I was like, "What the hell is this, Rick? I know you like to get your project players, but then we see what he ended up becoming." Louisville basketball. Let me just go ahead and throw that ranking. It went from being like an A plus almost to being kind of a B plus.
0: I think it's a B plus. That's where I landed on it, and it's not anything. I just was expecting to be wowed with, you know, with this whatever perceived number that's out there, borrowed, Papa's back in the house, whatever that is. It just felt like there was a ton of momentum going there. And look, there is some pieces to this team that I feel like are commodities in the sense that there's some Adrian Woolley. You're hoping that he develops into what you expect him to be. You haven't seen consistently. Obviously, there was the, you know, ACC tournament game against Miami in which you've seen glimpses, but on a consistent basis. Is that the Michael Brown, you know, roller coaster? Was that Ryan Conwell kind of being the focal point of that? I don't know, but you're hoping he can make the leap. You just don't have anything substantial to base it off of, if that makes sense. So that's a component of it. Lori Badunga, you have, like, the Kansas highlights that are out there. Yeah, you know, Shelstad obviously was injured in a good portion of the time. So you're hoping that he can get back to his original stuff. London Johnson, you don't know anything about, So it's funny to me that like a lot of the stock that I think a lot of people are, you know, putting in is the hope that these guys can, you know, develop into that. And that's why I kind of brought up, you know, DeShane Montgomery from Dayton. Is and Pat Kelsey said about that on day one, he steps in as a nasty, rugged competitor. He's very athletic, a two-way guard, simply finds a way to produce. One of the preeminent steal threats in all of college basketball, what kind of gets my mind back to, you know, potentially not go zero to Chucky Hepburn, but, you know, at times defensively you had some issues. So it's kind of like, all right, well, let's see what he can do from this standpoint. But he says he plays with the defensive end and will be a tone center at our program. Offensively, he has a balanced decision-making shooter and constant threat up around the rim fits the identity to a T. So I don't claim to know anything about him, but I think that's one that, you know, maybe we're just not talking about.
1: His highlight reel is enough to get me excited. He can hammer that thing home. There's few guys that I've seen in a while that are going to wear a Louisville jersey that can dunk the way that he dunks. And it's been exciting. I mean, just go watch a highlight reel. Because at first I was like, I remember I was doing a live with Tarullo, and I was like, eh, well, you know, whatever. You got this guy, let's see. And then I was like, let's look up a highlight reel. And then I played it, and I was 6 to midnight. I was ready to go. Like, this might be the guy that I'm keeping my eyes on. I don't know if he's exactly one-to-one, but he kind of reminds me of, like, a under-the-radar player that ends up becoming, like, one of my favorite players. That is, like, what Jerry Smith was to me back in the day. And Jerry Smith, for the longest time, was my favorite Louisville basketball player of all time until the Rick, you know, until the championship era.
0: So this is times where I always feel like I'm being catfished. Mm-hmm. I don't know, and this is, I guess, the perks of, you know, Leibs, and congratulations to Coach Lieberman on, you know, the coaching news that's out there, but I don't know if this is just helping out with, you know, him and Nick, Coach Lieberman, that is. I got added on LinkedIn by Jerry Smith. And it was him reaching out to me, not the other way around. I want that to be abundantly clear. And I was just like, huh. I was just like, is that a pinch me moment? Just for like, oh, Jerry Smith. Oh, it's like, yeah. I had that idea for EL Plus, I was like, I wanted him to reenact the game winner with ZC being the Marquette fan. That's what I wanted it to be, the girl. So ZC's where, like, EL Plus.
1: That would be amazing. EL Plus.
0: That would be great. So that's a, you know, he hits a game winner on a pop-a shot, then he just, you know, Bill Goldberg spears ZC into a John Calipari mural that probably needs to be updated.
1: Yeah, see, that's the thing about EL Plus. That's what it needs. Back in the day, we had Godby and we had Jeffries posting, big boys posting up with each other in the back room there. That's what we need. We need more of that kind of content in here. And I'd love to see, like I said, Jerry Smith, I think it was a GIF, and I just saved that GIF of him getting in that woman's face, and then,
0: this is a blatant stealing from Barstool, but they do the thing, you know, Big Cat, he gets the banner from, you know, the year that FSU finished, you know, national fourth ranking, but the tournament was canceled. They got a banner made of that, right? Like, I would love to get, like, Jerry Smith's, not his actual jersey. I understand that's like a prominent, like, office piece or memorabilia piece that's either in the back of his closet or prominently display, you know, behind him. Like, my Dan Issel thing has almost knocked something over behind me. But I would love to get, you know, that under jersey and him just like throwing it in like ZC's face, like, here you go, kid, and just like apologize. That would be great content for that. But I digress as we get on these diatribes with that. But you know, I think at 437-9680, he's Justin Sofer. I'm Phil Baker, SMH EL Plus Hybrid. Appreciate you making us a part of your day. We'll get to a couple pieces of sound coming up here in a bit on what the Field of 68 thinks about that as well. I had something here. Okay, what happens when Milan Momcilovic has games where he's 1 of 5 or 1 of 6, and how does BBN react, particularly if it's a loss? And how does Milan Momcilovic react to BBN reaction? When TJ and ZC would show up on the post-game show to tell us that Milan didn't show up, how does he react to that? Well, I mean, he's a big boy. That's what the money's for. I don't know what to tell you about that. Like, yeah, if you're a big boy, you go play at, you know, you stay at Iowa State. It's probably not the best example because they have a decent contingency of fans there. But, you know, in the same breath, it's like Kentucky is paying you this amount of money. That's what it's for. Who's to say that Flory won't get better and take a jump shot? You know, I mean, I think that was a common theme. A lot of comparisons of folks having it around, you know, Floyd Badunga and the Montrezl Harrell one and the feedback that he got from the NBA. But, yeah, he just needs to focus on what he's good at. And that's where, you know, rebounding the ball and you know, being a lob threat. So I think that's where he'll get. But, you know,
1: you went after him in the beginning of this process to have a rim defender. That's why you brought him in for that reason. He's Defensive Player of the Year in the Big 12 for a reason. That's what you got him for. You didn't get him to shoot jump shots from the free throw line. Like maybe he can develop that, but that's not what we need him for. We don't need a guy who can shoot those. We desperately... No.

0: 5 minutes a game? Is that 8 minutes a game? Is that, you know, just a end of the game appearance? Because yeah, you if you want to stereotype, he looks like a guy that's going to get in at the end of the game. But right. You know, between him and then you know a couple I'm other kinda, pieces,
1: sorry,
0: I don't know what to expect from him. Sorry, I don't keen to you know interrupt yeah. either. But it's like I don't know what to expect from him. But it's not nothing that he was the MVP of that.
2: I understand. I know that I'm known as being a hater. It's just going in and being angry and whatever and doing this. But, like, there is a secret quiet part of me that does let that Homer Justin kind of, like, sneak in and, like, give you ideas, these dirty thoughts, these dirty, nasty thoughts of Louisville basketball and what they can be. And I look at this kid and I see, and that's a weird way to start this and preface it, but I see him and I see the 30 points and I'm like, it's shooting a ball into a hoop. How hard could that be to transition from where he is playing right now? If he can fill it up from there, why can he not fill it up? If he's shooting from three, if he's shooting it from deep, why can he not transition to this level and do at least half of that every game? And there's a part of me that like sneaks in that's like, oh, this is going to be the guy. This is going to be the dude. He's going to come out there and just light it up. But then I come back to reality and I'm like, there's no way. There's no way that it's going to work out. It's not going to be that feasible that he just comes in and he ends up being the superstar when this kid is built like, you know, most prepubescent children that I see at, you know, Christian Academy Elementary, if you will. Shout out yes. Centurions.
0: There it is right there, baby. It's where, I think I've got a free t-shirt for my niece there that I need to, you know, rock for the basketball team. They got some nice gear over there I need to rock. I know Max Gabby's name hangs in the rafter over there. Look at it. Look at you being a shill right there. Look at you being a shill. All right. So, you know, that's kind of where I'm at with on that. Now, do we have the Jeff Goodman, Rob Doster debate about, you know, kind of breaking down everything that they think of, you know, who's the winner of this? Okay, so here is the projected starting lineups for it, of what these guys had to say. It's about a two-minute clip, but I think it's, you know, a good back and forth of some guys that are plugged in. And, you know, I mean, Jeff Goodman obviously feeds stuff to, you know, or Pat Kelsey feeds stuff to, you know, Jeff Goodman and Rob Doster. But here's what these guys had to say via the Field of 68. Hopefully there's no cussing in this. I think as I did a quick Lachlan McLean speed listen, I don't think that it is in there. But here's what he had to say about the projected starting lineups of the blue and red teams in the
3: SEC does was the third or fourth option in the backcourt, averaged 9 points a game. So I don't think that it's out of the question that Wilkins has a Woolley type season. Woolley's got a year under his belt, going to have more on his plate. I would actually take Adrian Woolley over Alex Wilkins this year.
4: Okay, so I'll call it a wash. I'll give it a wash. Throw that back up there, Dagan, if you can. Throw it back up there, the rosters. So let's call that one a wash. Louisville's got the edge with Shelstead. Cam Williams, Carter Knox. I'd probably give Carter Knox the edge there, to be honest, over Cam Williams. He just hasn't shown me yet. Yes, he's a shooter, but he hasn't shown me he can do much more. I know he was injured last year, so I'd probably give Knox the edge in that one. Where are you on that?
3: Yeah, I would give it to Carter Knox. They both shot the same percentage and the same amount of threes last season. Carter Knox scored more, is a better athlete, and can really guard.
4: Yeah, exactly. Milan to Falgaris, I'll give Milan the edge there for sure. For sure.
3: It's so a little bit of a battle.
0: It got cut off there a little bit before they got to Foy Badunga and Malachi Moreno. That's the tease, as they say in the business, to try to get you know, locked into that. But, I mean, look, I think on paper, if you're just looking at it and, you know, plug and play, and I know Eric Crawford did a deep dive on this and, you know, talking about some of the pieces with, you know, what Evan Mayakaya is saying in his rankings, I think, yes, if Milan went to Louisville, you thought you're probably going to be a top 10 team. And I think Matt Norlander said this on with Andy earlier in the week, and I think it's spot on. It's like you have final four expectations if you land Milan if you're Louisville versus dreaming of the final four. I'm paraphrasing, but I think it was kind of like your expectations are teetered a little bit with not landing him, but you still have expectations to, you know, make a deep run. And that's why I think, you know, what does that mean? What does that look like? Yeah. That's the bigger question. But your hope, and you don't have the data points to back up to this, your hope is that some of these pieces that weren't utilized in the way in which they wanted it to be used, whether it be Carter Knox, you're hoping that he can get out there. You know, Badunga obviously has some things on, you know, on tape that you're hopeful for that. But it's like, yeah, I'm with you. It feels like there's something that's missing to kind of take it to that next level if you're just looking at the roster that they have currently.
2: I'm going to give them the benefit of the doubt in this one and say, because there are a lot of people, I mean, Rummage

0: touched on it. A few people have talked about but basically the idea of the amount of money that was spent. You know, I don't know, maybe they U of L used up the amount that their credit lender was willing to give them. That was as much as they could get, and they just couldn't offer more to outdo Kentucky in the circumstance. I don't know if I truly believe that, just because of you were going after Blackwell before, and you're going to be able to pay him. Why can't you do this? I understand that Momcilovic, and no offense, Frank Anselm Ebe, I love you guys. I have a soft spot. I don't really talk about a lot. I like Syracuse as kind of a secondary team. My fantasy
1: side piece.
0: It's a side piece. It was really because of Jim Boeheim and that 09 team and the whatever. But so there's a little bit of a, and my family's from Syracuse, Sicily, so that's part of it too. But I like Syracuse for a reason. He was there and then at Louisville. So I like Frank Anselm Ebe, but you didn't need to put out the gif of they spent that much money. You don't need to go to war for your employer right then. I just think that one, just be quiet, let it sit, let it go. Because the amount of money they spend is in the end probably worth it for the University of Kentucky, because instead of having a lame duck season with a lame duck coach, you have a season that is going to be, probably at the highest level, Sweet 16-ish, I would imagine. But at the same time, it at least gives you a little bit of energy, gives you a season that you can actually maybe slightly dream if the pieces click right and the gambles on Wilkins and whoever works out. I did like his comment about Wilkins, though. That is one thing that stuck out to me, is there was so much hype about him, similar to how there was about Woolley when he first came in last season. And it's how do you know? How do you know that Furman's going to translate to the SEC? And not the old SEC, the SEC basketball, I don't want to say juggernaut, but what it is now, what it's become.
1: Yeah, no, that's I think that brings up a valid point of, just the expectations versus what they could perceive to be, and putting in a spreadsheet. That's why I think it's so imperative to get these guys and get to know them, get a press conference, get people to buy back in, and the excitement level that we always talk about. That I would imagine in the next month they should have a press conference to kind of get some of the buyback in there. But who knows with that? He's Justin Zopro. I'm Phil Baker. Nick Kern's set to join us here maybe at the top of the hour. He's down in Memphis. He's walking in Memphis. He's I wonder if the folks that are always playing the drums on the Home Depot buckets are, if he's interacting with them down on Beale Street. So find out coming up here in a bit. Also, Sovro, before we get out of there, be sure to give him a follow on Twitter and like and subscribe on YouTube at ESPN Louisville on YouTube, at ESPN 680 on Twitter. He's Justin Sovro on Twitter. I'm Phil _ Baker if you want to interact with that. But, a couple other pieces and a couple texts coming down at 437-9680 that we'll get to in a bit. I think at the end of the day, Pat Kelsey is the people in the buyback end, and you talk about the money. I'm curious how this will be weaponized and what that – we talked about this in the past. If they don't get to a second weekend, is that the barometer with this team? And I don't think that should necessarily be fair, but I think with the amount of money that fair or not is being reported – it's going to be weaponized against him. Maybe not at the nature that Mark Pope is, and I'm happy they are spending money. If they're borrowing, they are borrowing it. They've said as much. I really don't care. It's just when, if not now, when? And that brings up the broader point, that Eric Crawford brought on earlier this week with Nick Valvano and I, when we're filling in for Andy. How does Pat Kelsey evolve? And I know that's kind of a not a 30,000 foot view question, but it's not because Pat Kelsey can't coach the roster. It's because the roster may invite him to coach differently. And I think when you get so locked into some of your habits and some of the ways that you're used to practicing and you're used to, game coaching and, being stubborn on when the threes aren't falling there, but that's their philosophy there and that's what analytics say. How does he evolve in this next, evolution and chapter of his career here at Louisville? That's a fascinating discussion to me as well.
0: Well, and that's a great point you have, and it really brought me back to, and I don't have enough time, unfortunately, to really dive in as much as I want to right now. But every single time I find where I can kind of reconceptualize how I'm viewing this team, and I step back and I'm like, okay, you know what? They got a really good team. It's a B+. It's fine. It'll be something that hopefully they can put together a good performance. No, that's not what we came into this postseason for. Like, that's the problem that bothers me a little bit. This is do or die to me for Pat Kelsey. No, I don't think he's getting fired after next season, no matter what. I get that. I understand that. But my point is, with the fan base, it's a do or die moment for Pat Kelsey to prove that he is not. Because, yes, they ended up winning that one game against South Florida and then got busted by Michigan State. And you can argue that Michael Brown Jr. would have made all the difference and would have, you know, propelled them to move on and move forward in the NCAA tournament. Sure, whatever. I'll grant you that, I guess. But for Pat Kelsey, there were a lot of doubters, a lot of fans. We went through an entire season where he won, not until the very last game of the season, of the regular season, did he win a 1A game on the road, period. And that was against Miami, and then got busted by Miami in the ACC tournament shortly after, a couple days later, by that. Pat Kelsey has not proven that he can win at the level that Louisville basketball needs and desires. Yes, you can pile up some games. You can pile up 20-win seasons. You can pile up NCAA tournament appearances. But you are not winning these games that matter. You're not beating the teams that matter. Kentucky basketball last year was not Kentucky basketball of old. That's why a lot of people, and I give a lot of people credit, there's not a lot of people really resting on their laurels and saying that, you know, well, they beat Kentucky, that was a great win. Everybody knows it wasn't a great win. It was a win, but it wasn't a great Kentucky win. So I need to see Pat Kelsey beat some of these teams, beat somebody worth a damn at this point. And that is my concern going into the season. You would have had no excuses if you had Blackwell, if you had Amom Chilovich. This team, you had all the pieces going into this season, and we could get a 100%, I feel like, excuse-proof view of what Pat Kelsey is as a coach. Now we're going to sit back and look at it, and there's going to be these excuses. I can tell you who in the fan base. I can tell you Cardman69 on Twitter. He's going to come out of the woodwork. I know it already. I know as soon as I say something negative, and it'll be the, well, they're missing their whatever shooter. If we would have got Mom Chilovich, well, that's his job. That's the university's job. They should have gotten one of these players. I'm not willing to give any of that ground up to Pat Kelsey if he does not succeed at the level that he needs to. Am I saying a Final Four and a championship or bust? No, because Final Fours are really, really hard to get to. They're really, really hard to win regardless. But I expect him to make the Sweet 16. I expect him to potentially maybe make the Elite Eight. But I need to see multiple wins in the NCAA tournament to prove to me that you are the guy to do this job long term.
1: He's Justin Sofro. I'm Phil Baker. Keep it locked here to your sports leader, ESPN Louisville. 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I'm Phil _ Baker on Twitter. Real quick, before we get to some intern shenanigans and nonsense to get out of here, I alluded to this earlier in the week, but way too early ACC basketball tiers. Duke and Louisville atop of the 2026-27 outlook as intriguing contenders emerge. That coming out from Isaac Trotter. Duke, Tier 1 national title contender. No shocker there. Projected start in line, Caleb Foster, John Blackwell that you alluded to, Dame Saar are some of the key pieces of that. Getting down to Louisville, Tier 2, top 25 caliber club, and I think that's what would have catapulted you with Milan Momcilovic if you were able to get him. Curious to see if other pieces are added there. But Jackson's projected starting lineup, Jackson's Shellstad, Oregon transfer, Adrian Woolley, Wing Carter Knox, Arkansas, Stanford, Alberto Fulgaris, Iowa transfer, and Flory Badunga, Kansas transfer. The scoop, Louisville floor is controlled by how well the new point guard, Jackson Shellstad, and big man Flory Badunga work together. Shellstad scurries up the down the court with real pace, and his shot making off the dribble can get out of jail free card for the Louisville offense. On the other end, Badinga is a single most switchable defender in the country. He's not tall, but Badinga, armed with a 7'3" wingspan, which helps him play way bigger than he is. So basically, you know, kind of talking about some of you know, if it happens, watch out that, you know, Kelsey has more to win. He knows he has to win big with this group, so he can't be rigid either. This is a group that looks different than his previous Louisville teams. Louisville doesn't have the personnel to shoot more than 50% of its shots behind the arc. Justin, that should make your ears perk up. Yep. But then also, you know, bringing in, you know, some more offensive rebounding should help this team out. So Virginia coming in at 3, the fighting lock on McLean. So that's out there. So, you know, some national pundits are thinking and some of the expectations helping out with that. All right, before, I know we're inching closer to the top of the hour, some nonsense throughout the week. Justin, I know you texted me during whatever that we have the interns in. I'm not going to guide you one way or another. They're learning, so we're trying to get them on there. I told them, I said, their best advice that you could probably do is just listen to the station, I think. But the floor is yours on what you've heard this week on some of the interns and some of the part-timers here at the station that I know as somebody who cuts the mixtape, it's got to be a knife through your beautiful little heart.
0: It's heartbreaking. I've taken shots at Zachy C back in the day, and Zachy C is slowly inching his way to better himself, and he's doing his part. But these interns, I would tell you this, I've been listening to this station since, shortly after its inception. Like, I don't know, it's probably around 2012, 2011, around that time, around sometime in those first years is when I became a listener. And I invested in it. I invested the time into what these shows are, what they mean, the personalities, and why they all interconnect. And that's the fun part. That's why I want EL Plus to be successful, because my job, or my preference in the long run, would be to have more crossover of those personalities and people that you don't normally get on the radio. And unfortunately, there were times before where I feel like regularly you'd have guys that got hired at the station or were brought on, like, I think about all the different ones back in the day. Brian Hall, I think of our guy Cooper. Think about all these guys that came in, and they were listeners to the show before they decided, hey, I should be running the station. I should be an intern. I should be cutting sound for this kind of stuff.
1: Right.
0: Now we just have people that are like, oh, it's right. Radio. I guess we want to do radio. I guess
1: Whitney talking?
0: Is that Dwight Whitney? Wait, when does Jim Rome come on? I heard Jim Rome. Oh, no, they didn't listen to 93.9 The Ville. Is he still on 93.9 or does that switch over?
1: I think Rich Eisen, I think he stiff-armed him out of the way. But the point is taken. He may still be intermediate.
0: It's just, to me, like, if you're going to come here, come correct. And that is, know the programming. Listen to the programming. Tanner Brunemesso, the empty-headed Tanner. Listen to the other shows. If you're doing the mixtape, listen to the shows. It's great content. I don't know, like, what it doesn't make sense. What are you doing? Maybe I have no life, and maybe that's what it's been, is that I've been listening to these shows all day.
1: That's my question. Does it say more about us than it, like, a part of me appreciates it. You know what I mean? Yeah. A part of me is kind of like that they could just say, I'm going to watch an Ancient Apocalypse docuseries on Netflix or something and just be away from it.
0: But not knowing that Mark Boingenbaker lives in Santa Claus, Indiana, Leo. What the hell, my guy? What the heck, my guy? He's like, it's a comment. It's a discussion every day. I feel like it comes up at least once. I ask that man for tickets to Holiday World at least once a year. Like, every single time, it's about to pay up time. I'm about to come to your door, Blankenbaker.
1: He gave me a good pile earlier this week, and I have no idea what I did with them. And I'm just, like, fearful of, like, oh, boy, did I go back to the well too much? So that's a discussion for another time. So if you find some on the ground at your car, Town, that's on me, but I'm with you. They're learning. They want to get accepted, into the ESPN Louisville fraternity. We welcome them with open arms, but just listen to the station.
0: To start listening to it. Like that's the best part. Like, Strebel, listen to Strebel, listen to Andy. It's entertaining radio. Diener and Blank are entertaining in the morning. Ennis Biscuit, you got all those guys. Like, just listen to their shows. It's fun to listen to. It's entertaining. Like, I don't know. Like, if you care about sports, if you care about, like, also, how much do you care about sports how much do you care about Louisville and Kentucky basketball and Louisville football and Kentucky football if you're not ingesting it all day long? Like, to me, I need this. Like, because, like, you go one day without it, and the entire landscape changed. Like, how are you going to stay up to date? How do you stay up to date if it's not for this? Like, I'm on Twitter as much as I can be. Anyway, whatever. I guess times have changed. I'm old. I'm washed. It's funny. You talked about earlier about people being, inundated. And maybe this is what it is. I saw it was funny because we just did Slide Fest yesterday with my main job. Shout out to everybody that came out there at Joe Creason Park. We had a lot of fun. I was talking with the councilwoman that I work for, and I was like, oh, what kind of bands are we having out there? And she's like, well, it's like 40-year-old rock music. And I'm like, oh, man, that's old. And I look at her, and she looks at me, and I go, wait, you're 40. I'm 36. Crap. I'm old. I'm washed now.
1: It stares you right in the face very, very quickly. All right, before we get so far out here, reminder, we will dive into maybe some of the Belmont nonsense coming up here in a bit with Nick Curran. I also want to play some Will Stein. Speaking of Jim Rome, he was on Jim Rome earlier this week, so we can play some of that sound as he does some of the media tours as we get ready for ACC and SEC Media Days next month. We'll talk about some other constructs, the roster construct of PK and Mark Pope. What does it mean with him playing the 50 Cent song, Many Men? We can dive into that with Nick Curran. I'm sure he's got a bunch of thoughts about that. 437-9680 is the UPS Jobs text line. So, Fro, appreciate it. Like and subscribe on ESPN Louisville Plus and give him a follow on Twitter, Justin Sofro. I am Phil_Baker. All right, on the other side, we'll dive into some other nonsense, and who knows what we'll get into with Nick Curran. Keep it locked here to your sports leader, ESPN Louisville.
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0: All right, welcome back. Hour number two of the Sunday Morning Hangover here on your sports leader, ESPN 680, 105.7, the ESPN Louisville app. I'm Phil Baker from the Baker Bunker today. Nick Curran in beautiful Memphis, which is a sentence I don't think has been uttered other by, 3-6 Mafia.
1: The crown of the International League.
0: The Bass Pro Shop and the Pyramid and just Elvis Presley and Beale Street. The flack that Memphis gets from guys like Diener and Blank and Andy, I don't think it's warranted. So I think I'm going to zig the other way. I think you would much rather be where Diener is, which is CMA Fest in Nashville. Yes. But Memphis will have to do, and looking at the beautiful Pyramid known as the Bass Pro Shop.
1: Yeah, the Pyramid not visible here from AutoZone Park in Memphis. It probably does get a little bit of a bad rap, although the downtown area still probably isn't great. We don't stay downtown anymore. We stay out in a suburb, Germantown, and it's very nice. We stay in a very nice area. So
0: how far is that from downtown?
1: Like 25 minutes.
0: Wow.
1: It's a good haul to get here, yeah.
0: So you're like the LeBron James of this, like in terms of like it's your least – I don't want to say it's your least favorite city, but like you're not staying – what's it, the Peabody with the Ducks? Is that a thing?
1: We're not staying at the Peabody with the – yeah, that's right behind me where I sit here at the ballpark. The Peabody's like right over my left shoulder out that way, and they do have the Ducks. Still have not done that. Will hopefully – do that someday. We don't, like, it's crazy. And this is not a knock on Memphis at all. The ballpark here, AutoZone Park, opened in 2000, the same year as Louisville Slugger Field. It used to be an absolute palace. The playing surface here, guys still love it. The grounds crew's done a tremendous job. The rest of it is in absolute shambles. Like, it's so bad and dirty. But
0: yes!
1: It is. It just is. Like, they just haven't done a good job of keeping up with it. It could be so good, but it's not. But that's neither here nor there. That's just sort of a backdrop. I've never seen, and when games end, usually guys like hang out in the clubhouse for a little bit. If it's the home team, obviously, if you're on the road, you're kind of a slave to, if it's not within walking distance of the bus, you have
0: right.
1: to be on the bus by a certain time. But normally, home team guys, like, hang out for a little bit in the clubhouse. Like, at our place, guys will be there until, you know, we're walking out an hour and a half after the game's over, and guys are still there. But here, I mean, it's almost an immediate exodus. Game ends, and it's like, I'm not even off the air with the post-game show, and guys, the Redbirds guys are leaving because they have to walk across the field to get out to Wright where they go to park, and they're out of here super quick. And it's just like they're even like, yeah, I'm getting out of here.
0: Wow, so
1: it's definitely a different situation. This place has so much. The ballpark has so much potential, and the area we stay, like, there are some super nice parts of Memphis, and the area we stay is great.
0: 25 minutes away, though. Wow.
1: Yeah, that's less than ideal. But this place, this ballpark, could be so nice, but they just haven't. They've let it fall. Like,
0: is that the Cardinals' fault? Like, whose fault is it?
1: No, it's just kind of the way it's been here. I think they've just let it fall, and they're trying to make it better, but they kind of let it fall into such disrepair that. That it's tough to dig out of. They had a soccer team playing here too for a while. That's gone, but it's a big league feel, but they just haven't kept up with it. It opened the same year as our place, the Louisville Slugger Field, and you'd think it's 10, 20 years older.
0: That's unfortunate. I mean, I know they kind of leaning into the whole, you know, LeBron James, his least favorite city, moved to Nashville. But every time I've been to Memphis, it's like it's got good character. There's bad pockets like you go anywhere. But,
1: of
0: I mean,
1: course.
0: It's been years since I've been there. But that's unfortunate because I always kind of felt like that was like one of the cooler, supported areas. Obviously, with the St. Louis Cardinals affiliation in recent years. I say recent years. So, you know, obviously, it's been a longer partnership than that, but I just thought there was more investment in that than others. But, yeah, I mean, that's sign of the times. Well, I'm glad you're getting you're walking in Memphis on, in Germantown, I guess.
1: I have done a lot of walking in Memphis, as it were, yes. Yes, indeed.
0: Well, he's Nick Kern. I'm Phil Baker. Appreciate Justin Sofro helping out for the first hour, a little hybrid EL Plus edition on that. So be sure to like and subscribe on Twitter. Nick is in Memphis. Go ahead.
1: Thanks, everyone, for bearing with us here. It gets kind of crazy, I know, with during baseball season, especially over the summer months, just trying to keep everything rolling. So thanks to everyone back there. For rolling with it, and thanks to everyone listening for kind of rolling with us too.
0: It's summer months. You could this is kind of what we've talked about in recent weeks. The roster construct, obviously, it's opened up a new chapter of I don't think there's ever such thing as sports, summer sports talk radio, and you just try to have to find new creative ways to talk about it. But this has opened up a new box of just. How much money is being spent? NIL, transfer portal, who's waiting out? Gary Parrish, Matt Norlander, they've been on all week and talking with Andy.
1: Gary since I've been down here, by the way.
0: I was going to say, he's great. He gave a great answer. They were at a cocktail hour for the Big 12. I'll have to play that here in a bit. But basically alluding to just, these coaches, paraphrasing, but the coaches essentially – were hired to be coaches, not general managers. And some of them just have different philosophies on that. And he's like, these are Hall of Fame coaches. So I start, kind of getting my PI glasses out. And I'm just like, is he talking about, Bill Self? Is he talking about Kelvin Sampson and some of these individuals of that are just kind of over the NIL stuff? And then the other ones are just kind of embracing the GM role. So it was just an interesting talk. If you missed anything, head over to the podcast center on that. So you got the news about Milan Momcilovic, that coming to fruition, with him going to Kentucky. Obviously, we can dive into the cryptic Mark Pope on a beach holding a king and a jack. Or is that him, splitting hairs? Is that him doing a shot at Pat Kelsey in the cards? He's holding the cards still. You know what it made me think of? I don't know if you remember this. And I'm not trying to equate Mark Pope to Kenny Payne, even though I'm about to do this. But the situation made me think. Remember when Drew was made a meme about the putback tip in that there was the surveillance footage of the Louisville basketball team put out, says they didn't practice that play, and then the Louisville basketball Twitter account put that out. That's kind of what the Mark Pope thing made me think of. I don't know why, but it made me think of him holding the cards and playing the 50 Cent Mini Men thing and drinking his mojito and Mai Tai. It made me think of that, but it's just funny because obviously the rivalry component gets into it. I feel like it's been talked about ad nauseum. I'm kind of tired of talking about it, but it is a storyline, Kentucky winning this battle, and we can, talk about the grades for the local teams and what it looks like out there, but obviously Kentucky in a much more desperate space, I would say, than Louisville, just because of everything that they've had to endure with the perceived whiffs out there.
1: Yeah, I think in terms of Momcilovic, it was – it was going to be, I think, a bigger deal if Kentucky hadn't gotten him than Louisville not getting him. And there was a chance maybe that both would not get him, but I think it was always going to be a bigger deal if Kentucky didn't. It is interesting and quick in this day and age. We've talked about it, and I know this has been hammered out to death, but how quickly the narratives can sort of change. With this and as things go on into the summer, there were a lot of Kentucky fans, I think, sort of out on Mark Pope. And now with this one signing, I think he's gotten a lot of people we're going to be all right. And they're back in, right?
0: Oh, I mean, we talk about it all the time, the vicious cycle. All it's going to take, Nick, and I'm telling you, I've seen it with Louisville, with the social media, because Pat Kelsey hasn't spoke the media yet. Mark Pope hasn't spoke since the season ended. All it's going to take, you're seeing it a little bit with the dripping out of the new players. I know Dana Brown sent out the new players, at least for the Louisville side of things, and the social media rundown of the new players. And all it's going to take, Nick, I'm telling you, it is one practice highlight video
2: And people are like, oh, man, like Carter Knox just dunked on a student manager. And people are all in on it. Or, you know, Milan Monsilovic hit five threes in a row on the gun. And people are going to be, look at that form. Look how it's high and tight. And he's tucking in his elbow doing the goose head right there. And people are going to buy back in. And this is what I always say. It's like the anger and the frustration of postseason success is loud at times and sometimes warranted. But a few months removed from it, the buyback in being ranked wherever you may be, and, you know, Evan Mayakawa's projection rankings, preseason rankings, what Gary Parrish or Jeff Goodman or Rob Dosser say about you, the buy-in happens year in and year out. And it's such a beautiful thing to see unfold and kind of fizzle to the top of people being upset about something. And then they're like, well, the roster doesn't look too terrible, and buying back in.
1: It might be all right. Like, that's the stages of this. Once things sort of settle and it's like, okay, this is what we're going to have going into next year, people start to kind of say, all right, this is going to be – we're going to be okay. And, of course, nothing matters until the season starts and you get, you know, into games and winning and losing. Like, none of this stuff – I mean, it matters because that largely what happens now, in theory, dictates whether you win or lose at a high level in the upcoming season. But it doesn't matter if you whiff on this guy or that guy or whatever. If you go out and make a Final Four next year, that's all that matters. And if you get every recruit you wanted, you got every guy you were in on, you built a super team, you go one and done in the NCAA tournament next year, nobody cares. It all comes back to wins and losses, and that's why I always find it funny every year when everyone gets all worked up over all this stuff in the off season. At the end of the day, wins and losses are all that matters, and you start picking apart other things if the winning isn't at a high enough level. But that's what matters, and we'll see what happens when the season gets rolling.
2: He's Nick Curran. I'm Phil Baker. Be sure to give him a follow on Twitter at NickCurran35. I'm Phil underscore Baker. Still working on that double underscore at ESPN680 on Twitter/X. If you missed anything from your favorite show, head over to the Podcast Center or download the ESPN Louisville app powered by our good friends over at Cox's and Evergreen Liquors. A couple other things that I think that are out there, too, that I think, you know, people are the buy-in, you know, with all this stuff and Congress trying to – I know there's like a Ted Cruz thing that's out there, and people are kind of trying to wrap their arms around that. I'm like of the belief of just kind of like, look, I'll believe it when I see it, and this isn't even to, you know, be red or blue on this sense, but like – you know, Joe Biden, for example, I said this with Andy the other week, and maybe I said it with you, the days are boring together, but when he was at office, I remember Bob talking about how much he loved, you know, Amtrak, and he was hopeful that Louisville was going to try to get back on the radar with that, and there was all these future maps that were coming out, and Louisville and Nashville were going to be a stop. Well, I haven't heard anything about that since then, and I think, like, federal funding got cut from there, and that's not a knock necessarily on him, but it's just like these individuals that are talking about, you know, trying to get something passed in Congress. I'm not holding my breath that 2 years from now these same individuals are even going to be in place or their priorities are going to be there. So not to get political with it, it's great in theory, but it feels like it's a waste of time until there's a concrete plan. Like Nick Saban going to speak in there, it moves the needle a little bit, but like I want to know like when it's at the 1 yard line and you're about to like score to actually have like a solidified plan around this. So I kind of gloss over that out there as well. But, you know, it's just funny to me, like just the constant back and forth of that we hear each and every, you know, week about the overall jarring concerns that all these individuals have. And just it just makes me laugh. I don't know. I just
1: and Saban, like you said, definitely moved the needle. And I agree with a large part of what he said about how this won't really continue to be sustainable, I don't think, but whether it's going to be via an act of or acts of Congress or everyone sort of coming together and deciding this is how we want the rules to look, we've talked about this. I know said it here a week or two or three ago, whenever it may be. nothing's going to change unless the participants involved, the schools, want it to. So you can set up all these guardrails, you can set up all these rules, but as long as you have people actively trying to break them and find ways around them, even though they're setting up rules for themselves, I don't really know where the end is. And maybe if there is legislation passed, then it would have teeth to where you can't just try to circumvent it, because then maybe there would be legal consequences.
2: Right.
1: And maybe that's the answer. I don't know that it is. I don't think that typically works out very well. But maybe that's what it's going to take, because in any other form of how this has worked over the years, there's always been rules in place. There's always been places that are looking to break the rules or get around the rules or want to change the rules because they're not happy with the rules. And so if the member institutions say, here are the rules, but then say, yeah, but that's really not fair, and then don't give any sort of governing body any sort of teeth, nothing ultimately changes. And I think that's kind of where we are now, is you have all these members of the NCAA actively cheering when the NCAA sometimes is ruled to not have teeth, and it's happened enough in different matters to where it's hard for them to do anything, because it seems like everyone who fought to set up the rules now largely attempts to have them changed or fights against them in court. And that continues to be the ultimate difficult thing, I think, for all college sports.
2: He's Nick Kern. I'm Phil Baker. Texter 437-9680 UPS Jobs text line. Nick is in Memphis. I am in the Baker Bunker. Appreciate you being a part of the Sunday show on the 7th highest rated sports talk show on Sundays. Milan went 136 for 279 on threes. McNeely went 101 for 240 last year threes last year. So no one's calling Milan a bum. I just think that he's a good player, not a great player. Well, I mean, that's kind of cherry picking some of the stats there. You know, and look, I'm not going to sugarcoat it. I mean, Louisville was still wanting to get the kid. So, I mean, I understand. I think it would have been a cherry on the top, but the fact that they were still in consideration, and regardless if you believe that they're moving their number, I still think it was apparent that Louisville wanted to get him as to try to take their team, and as you know, from a top 15 preseason to maybe top 5 preseason. So I think it's, you know, when you, especially predicated on what Pat Kelsey, the team he likes to play, in the style he likes to play with the shooting the three, that definitely would have helped. A couple other texts out here. Somebody sent in a meme of a Cardinal with a giant can opener with
1: well,
2: the semi-trucks.
1: Now that's been the story of the week, hasn't
2: My
1: it?
2: My goodness.
1: Just no one sends out a memo to these folks who are driving these things saying, hey, no, it looks like a great shortcut, great route, but there's a reason others maybe aren't taking it, you know?
2: Yeah. So, okay, Nick, we talked about it last week a little bit, and it broke your heart, and obviously we had, Baldy and Leo behind the glass with some of the interns not knowing who Luke Hancock was. Ken, which, another sidebar, we quizzed the interns, and we asked them who is the general manager of ESPN Louisville, and they said Kevin, not Ken, which I just adored. That just warmed my heart. But one of the things that has made me smile is that they just all sit behind Nick, and they're all great kids. They just have nothing to do. I kind of want to make a, like, radio ESPN Louisville plus bit of them bringing, like, lawn chairs, tailgating, and just, like, having, like, safety patrol out there of that. Because I've equated it to this. We need, like, you know, on American Ninja Warrior, where the people have to jump on there's no good way to say this, to jump on the giant balls and like, kind of make it across the bridge. You know what
1: sure.
2: I'm talking about?
1: Yeah.
2: There needs to be something like that, because if I see one more utility truck putting up additional, like, electronic signs that are obviously not working. Like,
1: clearly seems to not be working, yes.
2: It kind of feels like there needs to be, like, a shock collar of some sort that bangs on the side of these trailers or the front of the windshield if they hit it, to where it's like, oh crap, maybe something's coming up. But like a giant medicine ball or something filled with water, you know, I think that's a good idea, right?
1: No, I think it shouldn't come to that. Like the large electronic signs that are telling you, hey, if you drive under there, you're going to get crunched. You're going to get stuck. That should be good enough, but people are like,
2: well, these people aren't from here, too, I would imagine. So the
1: I'm
2: 65.
1: Clear it? No, yeah. I'm good.
2: Boy, I tell you what, man, there's been a couple times where, because obviously where the station's located, and then 65 being shut down where I'm forced to go underneath it, boy, there's some times where I'm like, that thing's missing a massive piece of concrete there. I'm terrified this is going to look like, you know, Olympus Has Fallen or the day after tomorrow. Like, every time I'm, like, sitting under there, I was like, this is Final Destination. And I feel like I'm on a Call of Duty set. But I was like, I don't think that thing can take that many more hits. So that's another side of it. So I kind of want to send the interns out there with lawn chairs with, like, you know, a little flag of some sort. And then just, we just put it on ESPN Louisville Plus, and SoFro can be happy about it. But, you know, it's wild. We keep seeing it. The traffic hasn't been too terrible. My problem is, though, and it hasn't affected me, and I'm sure it's affected others, and I know there's been accidents, and I feel for the, you know, hopefully everyone's okay with that. But it's like, can you at least not the surrounding streets near it, maybe take a break on what you were doing and putting those down on one lane. That's my thing. It's like, how is there not a well-actually person in this meeting? It's like, hey, Preston's going to be down to one lane, like right off where you were going to have it. Or, you know, near Churchill Downs is going to be off the one lane. And I'm like, you're telling people to go this route.
1: Yes.
2: How did that not happen?
1: That's my big thing, too. Like, hey, we're doing this to 65. It stinks. We're doing it over the summer, obviously, because kids are out of school. We're hoping this is a little less inconvenient than it would be to do it during, like, the school year. Completely understand that. It stinks, but it makes total sense. It's not great for, like, downtown businesses like the Louisville Bats. People depend on 65 to get down there, and there's still plenty of other ways, by the way, if you're coming out. But
2: BatsBaseball.com.
1: Head over there. We're a summer, obviously, entity, so it stinks for us, but I completely understand the logic.
2: Got to be done, right, yeah.
1: Yes. But what I don't understand is what you just said. Why would you not make sure you have everything else knocked out so that while 65 is shut down, everything else is fully pumping? That's what I don't get.
2: And I'm talking like four or five like streets near like 65. Like, yeah. I'm talking, I was off Preston, I had to do something, and I'm like, what is happening? And it was down to one lane. And then I was over by Churchill Downs, and they were working on something. And I don't even know if that was the city. It may have just been like a utility. But regardless, like, I kind of feel like at least the first week while you're trying to get your bearings straight on that, like, maybe pump the brakes. Like, hey, we're gonna stop a little bit on this. Look at us being civic engineers. We sound like old men from the nursing home venting about this as the show grows older and older.
1: I don't know what goes into it. I'm not anyone that wants any part of that. I don't know if they had community meetings about this. I'm sure they did for people to raise concerns. I probably wouldn't have gone to it even if I knew about it. So I'm completely armchair quarterbacking, backseat driving here well after the fact. But it just seems to be common sense, and maybe that's maybe there's no reason that can happen for you know, there's probably reasons. I just don't know what they are, and that's what makes it difficult.
2: Yeah, it's unfortunate. So yeah, it makes me laugh, but I know a lot of people have had some fun with that. 437-9680 UPS Jobs text line. I agree with Pat 40 that Milan was just the last chick at the bar at closing time. Yeah, Pat 40 had a nice little comparison to that when talking about Milan and that. It was funny with that.
1: There's a component to that, but I mean, he would have been a sought-after guy even when we were earlier in the portal.
2: Oh, absolutely.
1: There's a lot more attention on him now. Because he's kind of maybe the last big thing in there. But he would have been sought after it at any point. And, again, it's so hard to predict how all these pieces fit together at the end of the day. Like the finished product, how all these guys come together from different backgrounds and fit together. It's so hard to predict that. We've seen that so much over the years. You think it's going to work great. Will it? Hopefully. But it's really hard to know.
2: Right.
1: And that's why, again, it's a bottom line business at the end of the day. You win and everyone thinks you're a genius, you lose, and you could have made all the right moves, and everyone says you stink. It's so hard and an extremely inexact science in this roster construction era where it just changes year after year after year.
2: He's Nick Curran. I'm Phil Baker. I know Nick asked to get to some of the pregame responsibilities for the bats down in Memphis, but we'll be back all together and, you know, hopefully a smoother show next week. So appreciate the listeners and the fans out there potentially doing that.
1: Well, and next week I'll be at the ballpark at Louisville Slugger Field, and you can be there too all next week. The Iowa Cubs in town, or all this week, wherever we are, batsbaseball.com. But the iCubs are in town. The first Louisville humidity game coming up on Saturday. You don't want to miss that. Bats play as the humidity, so get out there for that. Will be a huge, huge day. Also doing a youth soccer night on Friday night to celebrate the start of the World Cup. Some really cool Bats soccer-style jerseys being given away. BatsBaseball.com has all your details. But some cool stuff coming up. And you can even get on to BatsBaseball.com and figure out your best route to the ballpark if 65 was your way. There's still plenty of other ways to get there. So check it all out there.
2: Well, and I'll probably be hitting you up. I know the Iowa Cubs coming to town. There's usually a plethora of individuals that reach out to me with all the Cubbies fans around here. So I may be reaching out to you. Actually, Johnny Sales gave me a nice stack of Bats vouchers. So maybe it can pass us. You get a ticket, and you get a ticket. All right. Well, Nick, safe travels back. Have fun in Memphis and staying 25 minutes away from the ballpark in Germantown. That's fun. On the other side, we'll bring it home. We'll talk about what else is going on. Maybe some Will Stein sound to close out the show. Appreciate it as always. Nicholas, we'll talk to you next week, buddy.
1: 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Looking forward to it.
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7: All right, welcome back. Appreciate you making us a part of your Sunday morning. A beautiful weekend here in Metro Louisville. Appreciate Nick Curran joining us in the previous segment. I know he's got some responsibilities to do for the Bats when he's walking in Memphis down on Beale Street. I think Diener's at CMA Fest, so you can have that. You got Diener in Nashville, Nick Curran in Memphis for Beale Street and going against the Redbirds. So we appreciate Nick joining us for that. Tons of things for us to get into. I'll probably be bringing it home. He's got some Bats responsibility as the dude, but fear not, we got tons of sound that we can get to, plus a little what else is going on. I wanted to give a shout-out to Ethan Moore and Taylor Lynch. They had on the new Louisville basketball assistant, Coach Sean Dixon. He said some things. I want to get to that, talking about Jackson Schellstadt. Also, London Johnson, who's kind of been a mystery as well. I know Gary Parrish was on with Andy earlier in the week and, you know, kind of the discussion around that. And Will Stein, he was on with Rome is Burning, and he had some things to talk about year one with the Kentucky Wildcats. 437-9680 is the UPS jobs text. And like I said, if you want to interact with the show, we can spend a little time talking about getting the Belmont. I may replay that call here in a bit if we have time. And also we can have some fun with just the week that was around here. The can opener. I had fun talking to Nick Curran about that. That I have so many thoughts and questions about that. Like, the city keeps putting up more signs for that. And the trucks keep going through there. Like, maybe try something else new. I have no idea, but that's just the me. 437-9680 is the UPS jobs text on. If you missed anything from your favorite show, be sure to head over to the podcast center over on ESPNLouisville.com or download the ESPN Louisville app. Reminder, if you're driving around, we got you covered with wall-to-wall coverage. Over on Sunday, we got Reds and Cardinals coming up after us around 1:45. Cubs and Giants, 7:30. And then reminder, where you're home for the NBA Finals. All that coverage presented by our good friends over at Barino's Pizza. Yeah, it's that good. Appreciate George Timmering and all he does for us around these parts. So, look, I mean, a good amount of things that, you know, have been discussed this week. Obviously, the Milan Moncilovic discussion that has been out there. I know that's been something that a lot of Louisville fans have kind of been, and Kentucky fans have been battling about, the dialogue around that. Is he worth the money? How much money's out there? I thought it was fascinating what Gary Parrish said about, you know, these coaches didn't sign up for that job. They signed up to be a basketball coach. They're not GMs, and I thought that was pretty revealing when he alluded to that on with Andy a couple days back. And I think, you know, the nature of so many individuals trying to figure out the next step of, you know, what it's going to look like in this new day and age. Should you have a GM? Should you not have a GM? What does that look like? Are there multiple heads that kind of interact with these agents and how to navigate that? That is fascinating to me, how they try to do that. So if you missed any of that sound, I'm going to try to find this Gary Parrish on the question that this is on with Andy about, you know, with the question of college basketball following the pro free agency model. I thought it was a good point, so I'm going to try and play that here in a second. It sounded like this a couple days ago. We're all remote today, so appreciate that James Black producing today's event. But here's what Gary Parrish had to sound like with the college basketball following that.
8: Are we falling into the spending big on free agents like some NBA teams or NFL teams do when you kind of have to get guys that don't cost nearly as much? Because 15 and 17 is nice, but ultimately, you know, if we're looking at a 4 seed or a 5 seed, that's not going to make anyone happy around here.
9: I think you've got it framed properly, and it is a direct byproduct of mostly shopping for established transfers. It costs more money to go out and get somebody else's best player,
8: right,
9: second best player,
8: right,
9: than it does to just keep your own. Like, I got into an interesting conversation with some administrators last week at the Big 12 spring meetings, and, you know, conversations are all over the place, but any conversation about NIL and rev share and, you know, leads to the price of everything is going up. And one thing I heard several people mention is that if you want to properly understand why basketball players or football players cost more today than they cost even last year or the year before, and it's dramatically more, it's largely because every year everybody can raise their hand and say, I can play anywhere you want me to play next year. And then you get coaches with real job pressure. You get boosters who want to flip things immediately. We don't have time to recruit high school players and wait for them to develop. Let's just go get the best 22-year-old center we can find, the best 21-year-old wing we can find, the best 23-year-old point guard we can find. And if you are actually shopping in those aisles, well, those are the biggest price things you can possibly be shopping for. And that's how Kentucky and Louisville have built these teams largely, through the transfer portal with high-priced, established guys. And it's just always going to be more expensive to shop that way than it is to pay your own players and then pay to get them back.
7: Look, I think that's a great answer by Gary Parrish when kind of talking about the day and age of just how to navigate these waters of what these guys are asking for. I always equate it to this, and everyone goes zero to, you know, what your house is worth. If you live in a neighborhood that, you know, has a $290,000, $300,000 house, and somebody revamps it and they list it for $500,000, or, you know, $77,000 or $700,000, and somebody pays that, that's how much the value's worth. I mean, I think, you know, it's very telling that Iowa State is still ranked very high in the preseason predictions and rankings, and they didn't retain Milan Monsilovic. I think it just shows the desperation that Kentucky had. And you know, I mean, Louisville is still in the mix, too, so that isn't a knock on that. But just an interesting discussion by Gary Parrish. If you missed any of that, head over to the Podcast Center over on ESPNLouisville.com. 437-9680 is the UPS Jobs text line if you want to look for. U of L should be good on defense, but I doubt they have enough scoring. I think their offense is going to struggle. And, you know, I think a lot of people, yeah, that was the one that people are, you know, pointing to and trying to figure out what's that, you know, the roster and the makeup's going to look like. I was shocked to hear, you know, the new assistant Sean Dixon on with LSL kind of talk about Lyndon Johnson. And, you know, obviously he's not going to say anything disparaging about it, but I think we may be viewing, like, the Lyndon Johnson situation much differently than the coaching staff is out there. So, yeah, that was the one that I was looking for out there. Also, a couple other things I wanted to get into. I can't believe it's been the 10 year, a decade later from Muhammad Ali's funeral. That seems like it was just yesterday. I know Eric Crawford did a deep dive on that. We can talk about the Congress stuff. I know Nick and I talked about it a little bit, but, you know, I mean, it's just, it's so exhausting going back and forth talking about the stuff, like these people, like Ted Cruz really, you know, putting his fingerprints all over this. Is that something that you really want, you know, you care about? Is that something that, you know, Ted Cruz, you want to get his opinion on those things? I don't think so. So, you know, maybe he brings a solution to there where it's a viable, idea to the table that people are on board for, but at the end of the day, I think a lot of people are just kind of all out on that. A couple other things I wanted to talk about, too. And I'm Phil Baker. Interact with the show at ESPN 680 on Twitter. Nick Kern, when he joined the show,

0: heard on the Jim Rome show.
1: He's so consistent. He is the same guy every single day. He brings it, like you said, every single day. And I'd say Dan's super authentic. You know, he doesn't try to be Kirby Smart or Nick Saban. He's himself. And, you know, that obviously from a younger coach like me, he took the job at 36, and I'm 36 here in Kentucky. And, you know, I think we share a lot of similarities between our personalities, and was just – a huge mentor to me throughout this entire process. It's still somebody to this day that I'm going to call on and reach out to if I need help. And I can't say enough good things about Dan and what he's done at Oregon, what he'll continue to do there.
0: And you know, I think that's interesting when we're trying to find the next face of these sports. You know, obviously Kirby Smart and you know, Dan Lanning, obviously, and Mario Cristobal all had connections to Nick Saban. Who's the next Nick Saban? As I think you try to see the sport that is littered with new faces all over the place, and can Dabo get it back? I think that's something that, you know, people are tending to, you know, really get interested in, on what this new young coach can do with Will Stein. So, look, I mean, there's a lot of excitement in Kentucky land. I mean, he's recruiting. They're paying a lot for the roster. I still think it's extremely difficult to win at a place like Kentucky. But guess what? Who the defending national champions are? Indiana. And if you've listened to the show for many, many moons, you know what Nick and I thought about Indiana. And you know, constantly going 5-7 or 4-8 or 6-6. They were the Tennessee Titans. They were Jeff Fisher and the Tennessee Titans. And they were worse than that, to be frank. And now got one of the most memorable shots ever with Fernando Mendoza diving into the end zone against the U. That was back a few months back. A couple other pieces of sound. Here's what head coach of Kentucky, Will Stein, had to say on the Jim Rome show about Kenny Minchie, the new quarterback, is in Lexington, transferred in, and I think a lot of Kentucky fans are cautiously excited about that. Here's what he had to say about the new QB transfer, Will Stein, as heard on Jim Rome.
1: Yeah, really excited about Kenny. He is, he's been exceptional from the minute he stepped foot on our campus. He's really dove into the playbook. I mean, it feels like he's been in my system for years. That was really impressive to me when he got here. Just his command, his consistency, and honestly, the way he throws the football, he's super accurate, he's mobile, you know, he throws on time. Everything that I've seen, the best players that I've had, you mentioned Bo Nix, Dylan, Dante, shoot, I had Frank Harris at UTSA, had a kid named Hudson Card at Lake Travis High School, was with Shane Buchel and Sam Ellinger at Texas, been around some really outstanding players, shoot, my college teammate Teddy Bridgewater, some guys that I know play the position at the highest level. Kenny showed a lot of those characteristics, and he still has room to grow, which is great, but I think he's definitely started off on the right foot here with us.
0: There you go, talking about Kenny McKinley, the new QB at Kentucky. One more piece of sound. I thought it was interesting, you know, what he wants his system to look like. I can tell you a little bit longer of an answer, but, you know, I mean, Will Stein, he goes on with Strebel a while back as we kind of inch closer to SEC media days. What does that look like in terms of his year one? What is there a number on wins? I think they're building a roster that there's a little bit more excitement than what you were getting with Mark Stoops, but in the same breath, you know, he's still going to have an uphill battle at a place like Kentucky with all the other teams that have a jump start on that. Here's what he had to say as heard on Jim Rome. Here's Will Stein, the new Kentucky coach.
1: Yeah, I mean, I think it first starts with connection. Like, we talk about our DNA traits, you know, stuff that, you know, I learned not just from Dan, but from Jeff, from a lot of guys, and how we want this team to look. We want to be super connected, guys that truly play for one another, guys that bleed for the blue and the white, and a coaching staff that is pouring into these players. And so connection is definitely number one. You know, we're going to be super accountable to each other, play within the system, do our job. You know, I want to be mentally and physically tough. You know, we put $3 million into our weight room just recently and transformed that into a state-of-the-art facility for our players. They're working out right now in summer to create that toughness that we need going into fall. And a team that wants to sacrifice for each other, that wants to do stuff for the Kentucky on the front so the name on their back prospers. But I'm excited about them. You know, I want them to really embody me and my spirit as well. Like, cut it loose. Like, put the ball down, spot it. Let's go play football. Let's not be worried or nervous. If we're prepared, we play clean. You know, I think this is a team that can be dangerous this year.
2: You got guys who want to run through a wall here and that. Well, one thing about connectivity and playing for each other, man, how much more challenging is that right now when you look at the transient nature of the game where guys are leaving, guys are looking to get the next thing. There's so much going on with the portal. How do you get that connectivity and make sure guys want to play for each other when they're constantly moving?
1: Yeah, I mean, I think first you got to get to know each other, right? Like, we do a whole curriculum on Wednesdays. We get our guys in the small groups, and we started off, Jim, just tell your story. Like, let these guys know who you are. Who are the characters in your life? What's the setting of your story? Where are you from? What are some tough things that you've gone?

0: through? What are some great times in your life? And when you can open up, especially as a young male in college football, to me, that creates a bond initially that, hey, this guy, he went through some same things that I did. All right, this kid who might have grew up a certain way that I didn't know, like, he's gone through some crap that, man, I can level with him or I can bond with him in a certain way. So I think that's where it starts, is really just get to know each other. And, you know, the greatest, you know, thing in my life that I've ever been a part of besides my wife and my kids is being on a team. Everybody still loves being on a team, especially the ones that you know, that the people to your left and your right. So it doesn't come easy, but it can still be done in today's, you know, college football.
1: And hear that, Strebel? He's mentioning Teddy Bridgewater. What do you think of that? No, regardless of what Will Stein is as a finished product down there, he's young, he's energetic, he's different than Mark Stoops. Do I think he's going to contend for the college football playoff? In the first couple of years there? Probably not, but the change of pace, the energy, it is definitely, you can definitely feel it in Lexington with that. He's a young guy, he seems hungry, obviously has a ton of connections around here, so it's not going to be the pushover, in my opinion, that I think Mark Stoops had out there. But, you know, I'm curious to see where this goes, because the sport, you got to take a chance on a young guy at some point. And he's obviously in his, you know, mid, what do you say, 36, 37 right there. He's around our age, Nick, and Nick and I. And I think that's what's the most telling thing with this, when he's trying to get a shot of that. Like I said, I'm Phil Baker, 7th highest rated sports talk show on Sundays during a highly competitive 10 to noon time, so I appreciate Justin Sofro joining for the first hour on that. Nick Kern joined us for a little bit at the beginning of the hour, so appreciate him being a part of that. Yes, the text line, how many can openers have you? I was talking with some of the guys. It's kind of concerning me, the can opener with all the things from I-65. It looks like massive chunks of concrete have been, like, just taken off there. So I drive underneath that, and I'm kind of like, oh, that makes me a little weary. So I guess there's the can opener dot live, or Diener and Blank talking about. So somebody made something of that. They need, like, I was acquainted, I think Lloyd Gardner was sent something to Drew, but there needs to be, you know, like an American Ninja Warrior, they're like with those giant, save this for the mixtape, Sofro, those giant balls that those people jump on. That's a terrible way to say it. I'm sure that's going to be isolated and taken out of context multiple times. But it's, they need something. The signs aren't working. The flickering signs are not working. You need, like, these, the height of which they cannot go under, if they need to, like, bang on the side of the semi truck. If they're hitting that, maybe that'll get their attention, that they think they got a flat tire or something, or that somebody just needs to sit there. So I don't know what to tell you. Those are a couple texts coming down there. So, thank you for alluding to this. We alluded to this a little bit with Nick, and I want to play it again. But, you know, Sean Dixon, he was on with Louisville Sports Live before we get to what else is going on. And I think as people are trying to figure out the wing situation and what this team looks like in the makeup, you're hearing it kind of not from Pat Kelsey because he hasn't met with anyone yet, but Sean Dixon came on with LSL on Wednesday, and this is what he had to say about the wings on the team. I thought it was a good answer, as heard on 93.9 The Ville in the ESPN Louisville app.
2: Shane Montgomery, transfer from Dayton. You got Carter Knox, obviously transferred in from Arkansas, and the first thing you know is with Carter, man, he is a big human being. Like, he is a big, well put together perimeter player. DeShane is one of the more athletic players that I've coached, and he does things with ease, you know, moving up and down the court. So both of those guys, just with their natural size, you know, they'll be able to score the ball, obviously offensively, but it'll help them on the defensive end as well. You know, being able to guard the ball, being able to be in gaps to help off the ball, and DeShane, you know, he's a surprising kind of weak side shot blocker. You know, he gets up at the rim and protects the rim some, even, you know, on the perimeter. So both of those guys, they got great wingspans. They just got some natural guy given talent that you don't see every day.
1: Sean Dixon, new Louisville assistant coach on LSL with Ethan Moore and Taylor Lynch, as heard on there. If you missed that entire podcast, head over to the Podcast Center over on ESPNLouisville.com or the podcast app on the ESPN Louisville app. One other one, London Johnson is a conundrum to me, and I think before we get to what else is going on, you know, I think a lot of feelings were had toward London Johnson with, you know, the G League component, the social media team putting out his jersey like he was going to play, then he didn't. Michael Brown gets hurt. could he have helped the team, the business side of his representation and whatever that number is, like wanting to be locked in, burning a red shirt. Like there were so many things in the crock pot with that. And I think a lot of Louisville fans were standoffish to the London Johnson experience. However, and I don't expect them to, you know, besmirch the kid in any way, shape, or form, but here's what Sean Dixon, new Louisville assistant coach, came over from Clemson, had to say about London Johnson.
2: London's good. You know, he's a feisty, you know, kind of defender. He can get into the ball. He can turn the ball. He has a knack at the rim, you know, finishing off 2 feet and using pivots and getting angles at the rim. And from what I've heard, obviously from staff, from last year when he got here to this point now, his jump shot has really improved, which will help him on the offensive end where guys have to close out, you know, and he's a threat from the perimeter. Now he can use his speed to get to the paint to where he can make plays. You know, I've been pleased. He's a hard worker, great kid to be around, and just has, that fight and that grit you need to be good defensively.
1: And look, I mean, you hear the defensive component there. I'm curious to see what they do with that, you know. I mean, and obviously defensively, there's been some issues there. I know they brought in John Anderjack and then Sean Dixon to kind of switch some things up with the departure of, you know, Thomas Carr and Brian Coleman, who was more of kind of the GM role. So I am fascinated to see what this could potentially look like big picture as we try to figure out, this roster construct at that. Also, wanted to get into this. I don't know if anybody saw this. I wanted to talk about this with Nick, but it was kind of funny. I don't know if anybody saw the Mark Pope daughter's social media thing. I heard Strebel and Andy have a little fun with this. I can't tell if the Mark Pope's daughter, apparently not everybody's on social media. Apparently they made a TikTok or some sort of social media video poking fun at the Kentucky transfers. I don't know what that entails and how many people are taking it with a grain of salt. If Mark Pope's putting his hands in his face. So for those that didn't see it, apparently on TikTok and I guess other Instagram and other social things, they had the poster from last year's Kentucky roster. And all the guys that transferred, Kentucky head coach Mark Pope's daughters posted a video on their Instagram pages on Thursday where they covered up the faces of former Kentucky players for the 25-26 roster who left the program. Now, that's one component of it. So you had, obviously, you know, they suggested putting a picture of Todd Golden over Denzel Aberdeen's face. KY Till I Quack for Jasper Johnson was a good one that they put out there. Ha, ha, ha. And they also showed some love for Otega Owe and Yelovich, but then also poked some fun at Colin Chandler and Jalen Lowe for leaving. I think a couple things. We're the ones like in our mid-30s. Is this funny? Does it even matter to people? I'll have that discussion. But in this day and age, we're 20-something-year-olds. This is kind of their humor, I say in massive air quotes. Are they just poking fun of that? The weird thing to me is the PR team that's had to work overtime about, this Kentucky basketball team. That's bizarre.
3: This is SportsCenter. I'm Nick DeLuca. Men's singles final at Roland Garros rolls on. Number 2 seed Alexander Zverev looking for his first major title against number 10 seed Flavio Cabali. Zverev leads 2-1, taking the first set 6-1. Cabali bouncing back to win the second 6-4. Zverev closing the third 6-4. Cabali up a break in the fourth, 2-1. Game 3 of the NBA Finals coming tomorrow night. The Knicks taking the first two in San Antonio. Now headed back to the Garden, 2 wins away from a title. ESPN, Stephen A. Smith says the Spurs aren't ready for what's waiting in New York City.
4: You didn't win at home. Now you're going to go on the road. In that environment, with that youth, we've seen veterans fold at the Garden. What am I supposed to believe about youthful, exuberant, ignorant young dudes? And I say ignorant in a negative way. I'm just saying they don't know. They don't know what they're about to encounter. This is different.
3: Stephen A. on the Hoop Collective podcast, Game 3, Monday night, tip just after 8:30 Eastern. 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Knicks trying to push their winning streak to 14 and get within one game of a title. Stanley Cup Final, Vegas Golden Knights win Game 3, outlasting the Canes in double overtime, 5-4. Shea Theodore, the game winner.
5: Coming up on Monday's Rich Eisen Show, we check in on the weekend in sports, the NBA Finals, the Stanley Cup Final, and we'll have Chris Fowler on the program and throw open our in-studio doors for the actor Tony Hale. 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
4: Seattle Seahawks have won Super Bowl 60 in pretty dominating fashion. 29-13, they win their second Vince Lombardi trophy.
5: There's been a blank space in the Michigan trophy case. We'll write their name, Michigan, the 2026 Men's Basketball National Champion.
6: One of the youngest rosters in recent memory has just completed one of the finest seasons in NBA history. The Oklahoma City Thunder have their first championship.
7: Golden Tempo and Serena Ball make history in the Kentucky Derby.
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1: We don't feel like we played well or up to our standard, at least. 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
3: Betting on ESPN and baseball Super Regionals, Georgia and Mississippi State now tied at 9. 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Victor Wembanyama talked about the lessons they've learned the first two games.
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Dre getting into it. What he's not going to be getting into, though, is the Garden. Because let's be honest, Dre, neither one of us, I don't know, can we reach out to the fine folks here at the network and see if we can get some press passes? Because the